Sylvester, too blessed to be stressed. Inside the Great Golden Groove, Southern Soul Blues Edition right here. Here's another favorite from my man, Tucker. He calls this one Tipsy. You inside the Great Golden Groove Show with the Gentle Giant. It's the Southern Soul Blues Edition right here in the Lake City. Come on, Tucker.

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3: 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Are you ready? 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And this is your girl. And we ready to turn up. 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Hey.

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Kitchen, Ready Mat, the Law Office of Ron Richard, Stein's Lumber, Southwest Louisiana Credit Union, Satrika Williams Law Office, Team Tebow 360, The Fiesta Store, Todd Clemens and Associates, United 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
2: 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I promise you won't be disappointed.

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0: Don't give a f- if you can't see it, it don't need me. 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
1: On me.
0: Need my daily affirmations, put that shit on me.
1: On who?
0: On me.
1: I wake up in the morning, say this to myself.
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1: 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Forever's a mighty long time. Here we are decades later. The sentiment is still the same.

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1: But I don't understand why. 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

0: There is a prophetic word on tonight, and the Lord have impregnated new direction with the word. And the word is the sun is going to shine if you hold up. But first of all, for clarity reasons, the sun that we're talking about is not the celestial body that give off heat, nor that sun that's 92,900,000 miles away from the center of the earth. We're not talking about that sun. But the sun that we're talking about is the Son of the living God, the one who died for our sins. Some of you all may refer to him as Jehovah Jireh. Some of you all may refer to him as Jehovah Rapha. But he's the God of my soul. And I want you to know, whatever you're going through, that the sun is going to shine on your behalf. Come on, New Direction. The first verse says this.
1: So many nights
0: I've cried. Anybody know what I'm talking about? You know I cried for better days. Yes, I did.
1: For better days.
0: I've prayed for. Am I talking to some real folk up in here? But through it all, come on. I know. Come on. What do you know, Vincent? What we know is the sun is going to shine. But see, I got to do something. I got to just hold out. Come on, y'all. You got to tell your spirit, man, the sun is going to shine. Come on. If I hold out. That's the song. There's another significant verse that says, Sometimes I feel all alone. Come on, y'all. Y'all got to get with us. God, I think. No one around. No one's there. They can't comprehend the magnitude of what you're going through. But you know what? You got to tell yourself, I must endure. Come on, dude.
1: I must endure.
0: For I know. And the nucleus of this song is the sun is going to shine. New direction. Anybody know what we're talking about? It's going to shine on your unwanted situation. Whatever you're faced with, whatever problem you're going through, you got to tell your spirit, man, the sun is going to shine until you hold out.

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0: Yes, it is. 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That's when we go into the worship. We just gotta take time and thank God for the deliverance. You gotta praise Him on advance.
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0: It's Dee Dee in the morning and welcome to the show. It is Monday, June 22nd. Everybody's here. Jay Cruz, Trey G, and comedian JJ Williamson. Let's get right to the five things you need to know to start your day.
1: The five things you need to know right now on Dee Dee in the morning.
0: Y'all saw this, so sad. The first thing you need to know this morning, at least 36 people shot in Chicago this weekend. Take a listen.
2: A violent weekend in Chicago. At least 36 people were shot in the city, 7 killed. President Trump is renewing his call for military intervention. At least 24 shootings were reported in the city since Friday night. Shooting incidents in Chicago are slightly up this year.
3: What? Terrible weekend for it to happen, too, with Barack Obama being honored and things like that. Man,
0: you know your president is ready to send the guard in, right? The National Guard or something. And he was saying,
3: is he talking like that again?
0: He's talking like that because they said that shootings are up just a little bit more than they were last year.
3: Yeah.
0: So your president is back to sending folks into Chicago. So Chicago, either we gonna get it together or Mr. Orange Man is gonna send some folks in.
3: Yeah. Right. I always hear a growing number of people are okay with it, though.
0: I was just getting ready to say if you start having shootings like this, then at this point, bring them.
3: Yeah, I be hearing a growing number of people is okay with that, so it's kind of tricky territory, though.
0: I agree.
3: Be careful what you're okay with.
0: I agree. What you got over there, JJ?
4: Y'all know Wimbledon is on its way back next week, and shout out to Serena Williams. She's making her return after a couple of years off from retiring. Now she's coming back. Now she's going to be a wild card in this year's Wimbledon. She's going to play singles and doubles with Venus. Now, wild card means that you're not ranked, that you're probably going to be playing some serious top seeds real soon. Mm. So we're going to see how Serena come back. You know, she's 44 years old, so we'll see if she still got it and see if she can get back into the winner's circle.
0: I hope so. I can see it. I think that would be a great thing, wouldn't it?
3: Yeah, she's a great athlete all around.
4: Absolutely. So I'm looking forward to seeing Richard Jr.
0: All right.
3: Something else we might be looking forward to is seeing T.I. jump back on stage. Mm. You know, T.I. is not only a rapper, but he is also a comedian, JJ, and he says that he might be actually going back on a comedy tour or something.
5: My best work yet. It's called Kill the King. Stepping out the game, man, so I can get back to the kind of shit. I'm going to be back at Barclays in a minute, so get ready for that. But until then, I just want y'all to hear this shit, man. If you like what you hear, please, man, tell everybody you was here, tell them how you felt. And if you don't like it, just shake the fuck up. Keep it to yourself.
4: Oh, Lord.
3: Oh, God. That was him talking about his new album, Kill the King. But, like I said, he actually is going back on tour. And he's going to be at the Barclays. That's huge.
0: That is. Very.
3: That is huge. Also, what's huge, man, Beyonce is huge. Over the weekend, she actually released a 7-minute documentary that's got a lot of people talking. Part of the documentary is her talking about Jay-Z and his hair at the Roots Picnic.
6: I blow-dried his hair, trimmed his ends before we washed it. Then Letty gave him his cornrows and used our oil, our balm, and moisture-filling lotion for his braid down and his do-rig. And on show day, his fro was beautiful from start to finish. I want to thank Jay for trusting Sacred on his hair journey. He is forever the blueprint.
0: Girl, you know you sound like Tina Knowles. Boy, you know you sound like Tina.
3: Shut up, cousin.
0: Mama Tina.
3: Cousin B don't never talk to us unless she's trying to sell us something.
0: That's what they say, though. She don't have a word for us.
3: Trying to sell us this secret.
0: But that voice is deep, ain't it?
3: It sound good.
0: Anybody
3: ever
0: hear that deep-ass voice?
3: I like it,
0: though. I do, too, though.
3: I love it.
0: Beyonce, come on now.
3: I'd love to hear that in the morning. You want some eggs.
0: All right. Listen, we'll get into that because I thought it was great. Them two right there know how to actually promote and sell and only speak to us when they want to. All right. There you go. Those right there are your five. Now, we need somebody to play our $1,000 minute game. You answer 10 questions correctly, and you'll win some cash this morning at 833-TALK-TO-DEE-DEE.
3: That's 833-825-5233.
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2: It's Didi in the Morning.
0: Good morning. It's Didi in the Morning. About to play our $1,000 minute game. About to make somebody a little richer this morning. Before we do, let me just ask you guys a question. Trey G, J. Cruz, and JJ, how many miles do you think we put on a good shopping cart? Like, how many miles can a good shopping cart? Like, think about the ones at Target.
3: Okay. You know,
0: they got the best ones.
3: Yeah, they got the best one, hands down.
0: As much as folks want to, you know, boycott Target and things, you know, then their carts are good.
4: Yeah.
0: How many miles at the most before they have to retire a cart?
3: At Target, I'm going to say.
0: How many miles you put on it?
3: About 300.
4: Damn.
3: Yeah.
0: At a regular grocery store, forget Targets. At a regular one, how many miles do you think before they have to retire?
3: About 15.
0: 15 miles. What do you say?
4: I was going to say at a regular one, 2,500 miles.
0: Nah.
4: Probably like a big one, nice one, Target, I guess. 50,000.
0: What you say?
5: I'm going to say 33,423.
4: Damn, that's
0: honest. That really is. It's a little weird there. But guess what, Cruz? You're closest. Guess what they said? A good shopping cart gets you about 27,000 miles on it.
4: Dang, yeah.
0: 27,000 miles on a good shopping cart, and then you gotta retire it.
4: Them shopping carts be nasty. They be full of germs.
0: They need to put that on there, but honestly, they should tell us how many miles are on that cart when we go in, cause I can't stand when I get one and the wheel won't turn right. It won't turn to the right or something, and you gotta back it up and try to move it forward and try to get it out of this. Yeah. Let me know how many miles on the one I'm about to pick.
3: Yeah, I sure know, hey, the one wheel that be locked.
0: That's the one I'm talking about.
4: Facts.
0: That's it. Let's go. Let's go. Here we go.
6: Want a grand? Get it done in 60 seconds.
2: 60 seconds.
6: A minute to win it with the $1,000 minute game. A Didi in the Morning exclusive.
0: I believe this is Nikita. Nikita, Nikita. Hey.
7: Good morning.
0: Good morning, Nikita.
5: Nikita.
0: What a great name. What a great name. You named after anybody in particular? A movie? Anything?
7: Thank you. No, my name is Nikita Marquise. My mother's name is Marquita, so she's a bit selfish with her choice in my name.
0: I like it, though. I like it. Do you have kids?
7: No, I don't have any kids.
0: No, okay. I was going to say, you thinking about naming your child Nikita Makita?
7: No, we're not going to do that.
0: Okay, all right, listen, we got cash, and we're going to spin the wheel.
3: Yes.
0: And we're going to see what happens and figure out who's going to ask these questions.
6: DJ.
1: J. Cruz. JJ from the SIP.
3: Trey G. Trey G.
1: $30 bonus.
4: You know what, Nikita, when you said you ain't had no kids, some told me it was going to be me and you. Mostly you, though.
3: Yeah.
4: mostly you, though. I'm going to read you the 10 questions, Nikita.
7: Okay, let's get this money.
4: Let's do it. Let's do it. You can spend it on yourself because you ain't got no kids. Hey. I'm going to read you the 10 questions. If you don't know the answer, what you going to say, love?
7: I'm going to say fast.
4: That's right. Then we're going to spin the block, answer it again, and we got to go fast. All right, first question. What's your favorite color?
7: Pink.
4: Do you prefer coffee or tea?
7: Coffee.
4: Which president is on the quarter?
7: Ooh, pass.
4: According to Rick Ross, what does BOAT stand for? Pass.
7: Ooh, pass.
4: Jay-Z's selling the 30th anniversary of Reasonable Doubt through which store?
7: Oh my gosh, pass.
4: How old is singer Ciara?
7: 32, 33, 34, 35, 36.
4: Keep going.
7: 37, 38, 39, 40.
4: There you go. What was the fourth question that I asked you, number four?
7: Jay-Z, what do you sell on the ticket crew?
4: Who on the morning show has never flown on an airplane?
7: Okay.
4: She got that one.
7: Yeah.
4: Try.
7: Yeah. No,
4: she
7: got that. Oh my god!
0: Right.
4: You got to know
0: three?
4: About it.
0: I didn't see. Did she get number three? I don't think so. Number right?
4: No, not that one.
0: 1, 2, 3, 4. You got 4 out of 8.
7: This is so much harder.
0: Right?
7: When you're listening on the radio, it's oh my god.
4: It's all right. It's all right, Nikita. If you follow me, we can do some tutoring lessons. Damn, let me miss that. I can't do nothing.
3: And he's talking about private.
4: I can't do nothing.
0: All right, 4 out of 8. You got 4 out of 8, Nikita. Here's what you missed. You missed this one. Which president is on the quarter? Washington. According to Rick Ross, what does BOAT stand for? Biggest of all time. Jay-Z selling the 30th anniversary of Reasonable Doubt through which store? Target.
4: Mm.
0: And then you missed this one. What was the fourth question that Trey asked? The fourth question was, according to Rick Ross, what does BOAT stand for? So you got 4 out of 8. You're going to get $10 every correct answer. We added up. It's $40, but you also also spun the wheel and got an extra 30. So $70.
4: All right. Okay. All right, Nikita.
0: $70. Okay. Do me a favor. Tell everybody the show that gave you a shot at that $1,000.
7: Didi in the morning.
4: Hold on, Nikita. This might be my wife. Follow me on Instagram right now, Nikita. AYE_Trey G. I'm going to follow you back. Bye-bye.
0: Oh, gosh. It's Didi in the morning.

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20: Hey, Dorsha, so you just hit us up and you said you wanted to make somebody mad. Who are you going to make mad?
21: My boyfriend. I'm going to tell him that his son has got suspended from school because he's out of control.
20: Okay. All right, here we go. Let's call him.
22: Hello?
21: Roger, can you hear me?
22: Yeah.
21: I had to leave work and come up here to school.
22: For what?
21: Jalen. You know they're trying to suspend my baby?
22: Suspend it for what?
21: Because they say he's out of control, that he's cussing people out, that he's hitting people, that he's not doing what he's supposed to do. These people up here are not going to talk to me crazy. You're going to have to go up here and do something.
22: Yeah, I'll be up there in a minute.
21: Hold on. I need for you to talk to her and see what she has to say to you, because she acting like she ghetto with me. I don't have time for her getting an attitude with me. Hold on just a minute.
23: Yes, sir.
22: Hello?
23: Yes.
22: Who am I speaking with?
23: This is Mrs. Taylor. How can I help you?
22: What's going on with my son and you two?
23: Your son is cussing at people. He's hitting them upside the head all up and down the hallway. Look, I am this close to expelling him, so you're lucky that I'm suspending him. But I will not take this nonsense anymore.
22: Well, if all this been going on all along, then why ain't been brought to my attention?
23: I'm going to tell you right now, I have tried calling you several times, and I've left several voicemails, and I've never gotten an answer back.
22: It ain't ham, motherfucking call my phone.
23: No, we have called your phone plenty of times. So what you're not going to do is cuss on this phone right now.
22: Who ain't going to cuss on this phone today?
23: You're going to respect me like the woman I am and the principal of this school.
22: I don't give a motherfucker who in the fuck calling my phone. Who in the fuck you think you can... What I'm saying, that nigga doesn't do this damn school, man. It's stupid, motherfucker.
23: What's going to happen is you're going to respect me. I am a black woman and a woman in a position of power.
22: Nah, I ain't going to call you a motherfucking thing. What I'm going to do, I'm going to get in this ram.
23: You know what? I'm not talking to you no more. You talk to your wife because I am tired of you stupid coming up to this
22: school. Talking about why you hear this truck? You hear this truck right here? I'm going to talk to your bitch ass when I get up there.
23: I got a truck too. You want me to go outside and start revving my engine at you?
22: I'm going to talk to your bitch ass when I get up there in a few minutes.
23: You want a mad minute?
20: Take your ram back, that Dodge Ram you got, and go on back to work.
22: Oh, I didn't turn it back off.
20: It's a joke, all right? You all right?
22: Yeah, I'm good.
20: All right. Y'all give it up for Dorsha and Roger!
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24: The whole vibe is, you know, I can see myself being with you forever.
25: God, that's really beautiful. I kind of dig you, too. You know that. We're friends, and I'm in a situation. I'm in a relationship, and you know what that means.
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25: Triple me.

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1: All right, good morning. DD in the morning, guys. We got to get into the hot topics because did anybody see at the Big Knicks parade celebration there was a brawl that happened between a black woman and a Karen, and it got really, really ugly? Well, the black woman is here. JJ, stop. She's here to explain everything that went down. Let's get into our hot topics.
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1: 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All right, so first we got to talk about a 76-year-old woman that was killed after they said a Tesla crashed into her home in Texas. They say the Tesla was on autopilot. Take a listen.
4: In new video, you can hear the moment a Tesla, reportedly on autopilot, drove right into a home here in Texas. It happened in Katy near Houston. A 76-year-old woman who was inside the home was killed. The driver of the Tesla told police the car was in autopilot mode when it happened.
5: We saw a car flying by down the street, and all we saw was them going about 60, 70 miles per hour. And next thing we know is we hear it hit that curb in that driveway, and it ran into the house.
4: The driver was also taken to a hospital for treatment.
1: Yep, they said they're doing an investigation. The scary part, though, is, like, guess what? If it was a situation where it involved... You guys know that Elon Musk now is, what is he, a trillionaire?
6: Yeah.

0: trillionaire?
1: Yeah.
0: Do you realize now that even if there was an issue, I swear I've been watching too many movies that I go, who's going to go and try to cover it up and act like that is not a problem with the autopilot and we continue doing what we're doing?
1: Yeah.
0: You know how you see stories like that?
1: Yeah.
0: But there's enough money to bury any kind of bad story, whatever it is.
1: Right,
0: yeah.
1: Right. And you can obviously tell that it's an issue, even with some of these Waymo cars, like stopping on railroad tracks and or blocking traffic at the stoplight. There was a video I saw a couple months back of a bunch of Waymo cars basically blocking the four lanes of traffic. Like, it was three lanes of traffic, and the cars were just stopped.
0: I don't like the fact that somebody can get in there and hack it while you're up in that car.
1: Yeah.
2: Yeah,
1: it's scary. Yeah,
0: it don't make no sense to me. That's why I said, we so busy trying to live like the Jetsons. Stop. Just live.
1: We ain't ready.
0: Yeah. Live like the Flintstones. They were happy.
1: Right.
0: Just live in bedrock.
1: And safe.
0: Yeah, they were.
1: They were safe.
0: Well, they used their feet to get around in their cars.
1: Facts.
2: And look, and to stop.
1: Shut up.
0: They used their feet. Hey, when I used to watch it, I used to be like, I'm watching the Flintstones. Did they just pick their car up and just start running?
2: Yeah. Boy.
0: Did they? Yeah. It would just be the shell of a car, and they would just run. I was like, what the hell am I watching?
1: Cartoons back in the day, boy.
0: Right? Kanye West, let's talk about him.
1: Man, so Kanye is now speaking out. He sat down with old Joe Rogan, and he was speaking about basically back in 2018 when Kanye appeared on TMZ. You know, Kanye also said when he was on TMZ that slavery was a choice. Well, now after he said that, he said they medicated the hell out of old Kanye.
3: The main thing that it did is it destroyed my confidence. It made really of who I am. It like grayed over my eyes. It made the Mustang not buck anymore.
4: They sedated you.
3: Yes.
4: What was the thought process behind it? When you talked to a doctor about this, what did they tell you was wrong with you?
3: They told me I was bipolar. And I remember going on TMZ and saying, you know, slavery is a choice. And they medicated me for saying that, for having that opinion.
1: Well, I mean, it's pretty off the rails when you said it.
0: Yeah. I mean, Kanye said they told him he was bipolar. I could have told you that, Kanye, because you act exactly like a brother of mine.
1: Oh, God.
2: Don't do that.
0: You know my brother, JJ, the one that you always say he wears the garbage bag around, like as a jacket.
1: Oh, God.
2: Yeah, everybody think it's for Halloween, but that's his normal day.
1: Oh, God.
0: I don't mean to laugh at my brother, but trust and believe me.
1: Well, you're laughing.
0: Sometimes it'd be funny.
1: Yeah, but
0: you have to understand, some of the stuff that he does, them antics be funny, especially that garbage bag, and then every now and then he'll put a belt around the bag.
2: Oh, my God.
0: Yeah, he'll try to dress up the bag, I promise you.
1: Cut my mic off. Cut my mic all the way off. I don't want to laugh at that.
0: I know you don't. I'm going to bring a picture in. Hey, listen, let's talk about this. The twerking New Yorker.
1: Oh, yeah.
2: Man, boy.
1: That woman basically is going viral now. There's a woman basically that was on a stoplight in New York City after the Knicks won the NBA Finals Championship, right? She was on a stoplight along with another woman, and they started to kind of tussle while they both were on the stoplight together. Now the woman is coming out who actually won the fight and speaking out and telling her side of the story.
5: I decided that I wanted to take a picture on top of the traffic light. I don't know the young lady. Dory wants to be screaming and cussing. I'm like, oh, you a fat black bitch. It got to a point where she was pulling my legs, so I came down. Shorty was trying to knock my legs off. You're not about to knock my hands off of it. Well, on the way down, I decided to just, hey, hello, whoop.
0: I'll be honest with you. This woman, when I saw her in the video, she had a tattoo in the middle of her neck, chest, everywhere. I said, first of all, that Karen who confronted her, baby, you bold. We don't mess with her as black women.
1: No. When you snatch somebody off a stoplight with one hand.
0: You should have known then.
1: You should have known not to play with them. One swift.
0: Hey, JJ, what did I tell you? Somebody said, leave that silver back alone now.
2: Leave that silver back alone. She snatched her down like she worked for sanitation.
0: All right. Hey, listen, coming up, we're going to play our $1,000 mini game next. It's Dee Dee in the Morning.

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8: Hey, good morning. It's Dee Dee in the morning looking for Trey G. This early in the morning to find out what's trending with Trey.
10: Hey, so what's trending, man? Chick-fil-A is trending. And Big Mac news. I feel like I ain't had some Big Mac news in a little minute, man. But Chick-fil-A is trending. They have actually been dethroned. After 11 years,
8: what?
10: They are no longer America's top-rated fast food chain. It looks like coming in at number 5 is KFC.
8: Uh-huh.
10: Panda Express is coming in at number 4.
8: Panda, I'm sorry.
10: Yeah. 3 is Jimmy John's. They are the most popular fast food chain in America. Number 2 now is Chick-fil-A. And the number 1 fast food chain in America, Jersey Mike's.
8: Wow, I love it.
10: Jersey Mike's.
8: You know, I love Jersey Mike's.
10: Yeah, they got some good bread. I ain't gonna hold you.
8: Yeah.
10: Yeah, they got some good bread.
8: Oh, we better not talk about that, because then when we talk about how good it is, somebody will go in and buy it. They'll change the bread to change to save money, and then it'll never be the same products.
11: That's true.
8: I don't know why businesses do that. Businesses will go in and go, I want this wonderful product right here, and then when they get in, we paid so much for the product, now we've got to change the product to make it cheaper.
10: Then we're gonna go back to Subway.
8: Right, then we're gonna go back to somebody else, and then they just bought something that wasn't worth nothing. All right.
10: Facts.
8: Hey, listen, coming up, here's the deal. We got cash for you. $1,000 is yours. Answer 10 questions correctly, you're gonna win cash this morning at 833. Talk to Didi.
10: That's 833-825-5233.
8: It's Didi in the morning.

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1: Yep, it sure is, and we got Ash Cash with us right now. Ash Cash, let's talk. You know, we were talking off the air about it being Men's Mental Health Awareness Month, the month of June. Mm-hmm. And so you said you wanted to talk about men and their finances.
2: 1,000%. There's financial advice every man needs to hear, because a lot of people don't realize that money is the number one thing that causes negative mental health, right? So people go through, you know, a lot of issues, specifically men, because of the pressures, whether it's real pressure or perceived pressure. And so we have to take care of our mental health. So number one, this is the one that I think that we need to take advantage of completely, is stop trying to look rich.
1: Come on. Ash Cash, you're going to have to repeat that and say it louder.
3: Real
1: what?
3: Deal.
2: stop trying to look rich. Mm. And the funny thing about it is that once I was a private banker for many years, the true wealth doesn't care what they look like because it's what their bank account is like. And so somehow, because a lot of us have grown up without money, we think that once we get money, that that money has a look, but it doesn't.
3: Right.
2: And so we got to stop looking rich. You know, wealth is about being wealthy and really making sure that we have money so that we could take care of our necessities and bills and things of that nature. Number two, I would say we have to create a financial freedom fund, right? People call it emergency fund, but I think words have power.
1: Mm-hmm.
2: So we have to create a financial freedom fund. Mm. And we got to do that before buying luxury items, right? And so it doesn't mean you can't buy luxury items, but make sure that you have at least 3 to 6 months of expenses in an account before you do that. Number three, and this is a big one, do not make emotional purchases. There is a lot of pressure on us, you know, whether you're married with kids, whether you're single looking, whether you're trying to have a good time, whatever it is, it's a lot of pressure. And we tend to spend emotionally, whether it's stress, heartbreak, we're bored.
3: Thanks.
2: But that is expensive.
3: Mm-hmm.
2: It's expensive,
3: yeah.
2: Right? Life insurance, it's weird that we, as a whole, I wish I knew the numbers, but we need to start getting life insurance, right? Because we don't understand that life insurance is actually a wealth building tool. It's not just a death benefit. It's not just about, you know, what happens when you die. You can actually use life insurance to get loans and, you know, fund certain things. And
3: right.
2: So make sure that we are getting life insurance. Here's another one. This is huge. JJ, I'm not coming for you. But listen, avoid trying to financially compete with your friends, right?
1: Mm.
2: Because I know for a fact, like, men like to see who got the biggest, right? And that's figuratively, not pause, right?
3: That'll be a low laughter, like, hold up, no, I'm so sorry.
2: That's not physically.
3: Say what? That's a wild song.
2: Figuratively.
3: I know the Knicks just won, but you're getting a little looser.
2: Big pause. But listen, a lot of times, right, we're competing. You know what I'm saying? We want the better girl. We want the bigger house. We want the fastest car.
3: Man,
2: we want to, you know, we want to look like we competing. You know what I'm saying?
1: Mm-hmm.
2: And that is going to be expensive, because the truth of the matter is that, you know, the only way you can truly compete is making it look like you have more. But making it look like you have more is more expensive, and then now your true bank account is dwindling, and that's a no-no as it relates to finance, you know, your mental health, you know?
3: Right, that's right.
2: Lastly, I'm gonna tell y'all this, right? Learn an additional skill to make you money. Because I will tell you, nothing cures mental health than having money and being able to do what you need to do with that. What I mean by that, I'm not saying lust for money. I mean, get a skill that can make you additional income, so that way you can have freedom. You don't have the pressures, and whatever you want to do, you can invest that money. You can make that money grow. You can make that money multiply. And then you know you'll be better off.
1: I love it. What was your last book you written, Ash Cash? What's the
2: title? I just wrote a book called Overlooked, celebrating Jalen Brunson. It just came out. So make sure. So listen, even if you're not a Knicks fan, right? Even if you're not a Knicks fan, go get Overlooked, because his story is inspirational. It talks about how he was overlooked. They said he was the smallest. They said he couldn't get a championship.
1: Mm-hmm.
2: And it gives you, I break it down. Each letter of Overlooked is a strategy. I break it down. So if you're the underdog, if you've been overlooked, Go get that now on Amazon. It debuted as a number 9, number 1 bestseller.
1: So go ahead, Ash Cash. I like it. I like it. Congratulations. Y'all make sure you go get it. How do they find you and follow you online?
2: Yep. 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
1: We talk to him every single Monday to get your money right, everybody. We're trying to help you out. Y'all make sure you support this man as well. Follow and grab his books. Give it up. Money Making Mondays with Ash Cash.
3: All right.
1: It's deep.

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1: Wake up and get turned up. Your new favorite morning show.
0: All right, so good morning. It's Dee Dee in the morning. And, guys, we need to talk to Trey G. Trey G done found something.
2: Yeah.
0: If you're in a relationship right now, turn up your radios. Yeah. Turn up your radios.
3: Yeah. This actually made me want to stay single.
0: Mm-hmm.
3: I'm actually looking at staying single now after I saw this list. You know, I'm a sucker for a good study, a good list. And I came across this list on my timeline, and it says the top 10 most unfaithful cities in the U.S.
0: Mm-hmm.
3: Now, I do like this one because it doesn't differentiate between, like, if you are a man or cheating woman. It just say, look, both, this is probably going to be bad for you if you jump into a relationship in any of these cities, man or woman.
0: Mm-hmm.
3: Coming in at number 10, Atlanta, Georgia.
0: Uh-oh.
3: They say Atlanta,
0: uh-oh,
3: Georgia, yeah, is one of the most unfaithful cities in the U.S. Tucson, Arizona is absolutely next.
0: Mm-hmm.
3: And I said, look, man, I will not be in any of these down south, Midwest, West Coast states trying to find me a woman. Phoenix, Arizona actually came in at number 8. I thought that was kind of interesting, too.
0: It's too
3: hot to be cheating. I know Arizona be hot.
0: Well, think about it, though. People aren't wearing a lot of clothing either.
3: Ooh,
0: when it's hot.
3: That's real.
0: You're more attracted to someone, maybe.
3: That is real. And yeah, that kind of explains the next one on the list.
0: Okay.
3: Jacksonville, Florida came in at number
2: 7.
3: Number 7 on the list of the top 10 most unfaithful cities in the U.S. One thing I do want to preface by saying, too, black men don't cheat, so I don't think any black men propped up on this list.
0: Okay, hold on. You just said Atlanta.
3: Yeah.
0: Black men. Shout out to Duval.
3: Duval.
0: Jacksonville.
3: Phoenix and Tucson.
0: Nah, I'm going to get him as iffy over here.
3: See?
0: But Atlanta.
3: Don't do Atlanta like that, man. These are the top 10 most unfaithful cities in the U.S. Albuquerque, New Mexico. One of my favorite places to be.
2: Oh, hell no.
0: What, JJ?
2: Albuquerque.
3: Shut up.
0: Albuquerque.
2: For real. Albuquerque.
3: Yeah. Now we getting into some dangerous territory. Right. These are the top 5 most unfaithful cities in the U.S.
0: Uh-oh.
3: Denver, Colorado. Yeah, Denver, Colorado.
2: I can see that.
3: I feel like a lot of people in Denver, you too high to cheat. You know what I'm saying? You feeling too good. I feel like you're too high to cheat.
0: No, anybody in Fort Collins, stay out of Denver.
3: Don't go up the street.
0: Yeah, don't go up the street. Stay out of Denver. They cheat. In Denver.
3: Yeah. Okay, how about this one? Number 4, Seattle, Washington.
0: No, that's my birthplace.
3: I know it. And I'm looking right at you when I said it, too.
0: They
2: for
0: don't
2: real
0: cheat in Seattle.
3: Cap.
0: It's too rainy. It's too. They stay in the house all day because it's raining.
3: Cap, I'm gonna tell you this: you're cheating in spades if you can't. Gotta watch you. You real shifty over there. Real shifty.
0: All right, you gotta make sure when on this show you can't say the word shifty.
2: Boy.
3: You gotta enunciate. Huh?
0: Yeah, really.
3: Top 10 most unfaithful cities in the U.S. Number 3, Portland, Oregon.
0: Oh man.
3: Number 2 is Miami, Florida. That one I can't believe.
0: I can't.
3: Yeah, especially with the way you talk about the women in Miami.
0: Hey, I swear, me and my husband on vacation, we are on an elevator in the hotel.
3: Ooh.
0: 3 bad Latinas walked up in that thing. I mean, unbelievably beautiful, fine, everything. Yeah. And the way one of them looked at my husband, I grabbed Chris like, let's go. Home. Get on a
2: Don't
0: flight.
2: Do that.
0: Get up out of here. They too big. Them girls is beautiful. I said, let's go.
3: That
0: if I could have put blinders on Chris's face, you know what I mean? Where he could only stare straight ahead.
3: 100%. And I definitely believe it, man. If you want to test your relationship, go to Miami, Florida. That is the number 2. Now, the number 1 most unfaithful city in the U.S. belongs to none other than Sin City itself, Las Vegas, Nevada.
0: Oh, yeah, I can see that.
2: Oh, hell yeah.
3: Yeah, it's the number 1. That's the number 1 most unfaithful city in the U.S. So stay out of any of those cities if you are trying to get married and love your relationship.
0: All right, and being a faithful one. Hmm?
2: Dee Dee, do you mind if me and Chris go to Vegas and play some golf?
0: Hell no. Hell no. Uh-uh. Vegas. All right. Listen.
3: What about Miami? You might go to Miami.
0: Matter of fact, I hate when we have to fly through Miami.
3: Shut up.
0: We have a layover in Miami in the airport.
2: Look.
0: Uh-uh.
2: Dee Dee don't want to go through Miami so bad. She don't even let Chris sit in the window seat.
0: Yeah. Even the flight attendants come by. You want anything to drink, Poppy?
2: Stop.
0: You'll be like, what?
3: Stop.
0: You're a flight attendant.
3: Stop.
0: You ain't supposed to say that to my... It's
3: Stop.
0: The way they say it.
3: Yeah,
0: certain
3: sure.
0: things, you know? You'd be like, what?
3: Poppy.
0: All right. Thank you very much for that, Trey. I appreciate it.
2: No
0: it's Dee Dee in the morning.
2: Yeah.

0: listing enrolls you in recurring automated marketing text messages. 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
1: The team's looking good this season.
2: I think so. Man, I miss playing football. Ever since I turned 40, I just can't find that fire I used to have.
3: Think it could be lower testosterone?
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15: Good morning, it's Dee Dee in the morning. All right, listen, guys, before we get into anything right now, and I know we may talk about it later, maybe tomorrow, JJ, I saw a headline because I hear there's a lot of folks rushing to play with this dude, but did anybody see this yesterday where they said, new duo over the weekend, I saw it, and it said, LeBron James is reportedly eyeing the San Antonio Spurs as a potential destination to chase another NBA championship because he wants to play alongside Wemby. Oh, have y'all heard that?
16: No.
17: Man.
15: What? You haven't heard JJ?
17: Hey, but that's the only way he gonna get him. He got to go play with somebody that can take the pressure off him. So I get it. I'm not surprised.
15: All right, here's what they're saying. A deal is rumored to be worth between $20 million and $23 million annually, setting the stage for one of the most fascinating superstar pairings in recent NBA history. But they're saying LeBron James going over there to play with Wemby. Anybody's thoughts on that one? What are you thinking? What has everybody got to say now, JJ?
17: Well, here's the thing about that, man. Now, if LeBron wants to go over to San Antonio will have to damn near completely dismantle they bench. They'll have to get rid of so many players. Hell, they'll have to just play with Wemby and LeBron, and that's it.
16: Damn.
15: Well, this is what they're saying. That a lot. I think I just saw something this morning. They said there's a lot of players that are thinking about how Wemby needs help over there, is what they're saying. Does he? Y'all think he needs help?
17: I don't think so. I think San Antonio is just a very young team. Yeah. They had the experience to go to the finals. And I think they just need to give them 1 or 2 years, man. Let them young players gel. They played a lot of rookies. They played with a lot of 1 and 2 year players. And they just wasn't ready for that moment. I just think they need to relax. Let them pause, develop, and man, trust me, San Antonio gonna get some rings.
15: Yeah.
16: I did hear Golden State was also in the conversation to land LeBron.
17: Yeah, I did too.
16: They said Golden State was prepared to offer LeBron like $15 million. Yeah, something like that. So I did hear they was actually considering it too.
15: Which, by the way, let me just shout out to LeBron James. And again, they said that, the 2016, Cleveland Cavaliers team, the fact that he took them all over there, they said J.R. Smith is living his best life on the Cavaliers trip. And they were saying, they said it should have been streamed. They're having so much fun that they should have streamed this and made it a show. Anyways, let's see what happens with Wemby and if we gonna see LeBron go play with him. All right. Hey, listen, coming up, we got your hot topics on the way. It's Dee Dee in the morning.

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0: Well, good morning. It's Dee Dee in the morning. We're all here, and we must get into the hot topics right now. By the way, we got to thank you for listening.
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0: Two P's. Let's get right into our hot topics, y'all, because, did you hear Beyonce explaining some things about Jay-Z? And then Young Thug did something I thought was the silliest, realest, funniest thing I'd seen in a long time. Let's get into it. Here we go.
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0: 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We're powered by purpose. All right, you guys. So let's first talk about, you know, the other day it was the opening of the Obama Museum Library Center campus.
2: Yeah.
0: All on the south side of Chicago. Everyone was talking about it. Michelle Obama looking at fabulous. She, the whole, the family just looked great.
2: Thanks.
0: But she almost, you know what? Obama couldn't even hardly look at her and everything. Take a listen to what she said. During her speech. Take a listen.
6: You told me all those years ago that you couldn't promise me the world, but you could promise me an interesting life. And of course, you outdid yourself and managed to give me both. 8 years in the crucible, and not once did you melt from the heat. Mm. Not once did you let it harden you. Instead, you used it to reveal your truest essence, your stubborn optimism and unflinching courage, and to do it all as a first, and the higher standard that comes with all that, the claims that a U.S. senator and constitutional law expert wasn't qualified for the job, the lies about your birthright, your faith, your patriotism, the outrage at every turn, always focused, always calm, always looking at the long view.
0: It was so great. Her speech was so great.
2: Powerful, man.
0: Man, even at one point she talked about him having a Nobel Peace Prize, because that was a shot
2: sticking
0: at the at the current president and things. Certain things she said, I thought, oh, she's sticking it to him a little bit in a very classy way.
2: And you can see Barack getting emotional while she was up there talking to him, man.
0: The two of them. And did you guys notice on Friday as they opened up the Obama Center, did you guys see where they were greeting the first 100 that came through the door on Juneteenth?
2: Oh, really?
0: And it was so great that they opened

0: put it on Juneteenth.
1: Yeah. Yeah, yeah, yeah.
0: Everything about how they do is so great and intentional and thought out, and I just think it's so awesome.
1: I thought it was dope, too, that George Bush, Bill Clinton, Joe Biden was there. I thought it was really dope that they showed up.
0: They got to stop giving Joe Biden injections in his face.
1: Stop.
0: His face so jolly and round now. That fool looked like Santa Claus up there. He had so much filler in his face.
1: It'd be them aviators.
0: Right.
1: Yes. Aviators, them shades.
0: They got to stop propping old Joe up like that. And Bill Clinton looked like he could barely stand up, but we'll talk about that later. Let's talk about Beyonce, y'all. What happened? What did Beyonce do?
1: You know what? The internet always says Beyonce, our good sis, always only talk to us when she got something to sell. Well, right now she actually has a 7-minute documentary with her sacred hairline, right? She was talking about how Jay-Z's hair at the Roots Picnic, how she combed it out, used sacred and all of that. But she also was talking about the reason why Jay-Z grew his hair out, which has to do with Blue Ivy.
2: I thought it was always beautiful that the real reason Jay grew out his hair was to show Blue that her hair was like his hair. Our daughter was about 5, and she wasn't feeling very confident about her hair at that time. When she told her father that, it inspired Jay to grow out his hair. We really wanted her to love and embrace every inch of her gorgeous curls. It also inspired Blue to be the voice of the award-winning book, Hair Love. As well as songs like Formation, Baby Hair and Afros, and Brown Skin Girl. And who would have thunk all of this healthy hair could grow beyond that low-cut Caesar with the deep waves?
0: I love your low voice, Beyonce. I don't care what nobody says.
1: Shut up.
0: That's my boy. That's Tina Knowles all day. It's southern, deep, Tina Knowles-ish.
1: JJ, tell me that voice don't sound sultry and smooth like some red velvet cake. Tell
3: me. Man, I'm talking about like a whole full one.
1: Come on. Come with buttercream ice.
3: Man.
0: Hold on a second. With some greens on the side.
1: Shut up.
3: Come on now. Absolutely.
0: Y'all know that.
3: You got to have some greens.
0: And some greens on the side of that now, Dre.
1: I love her voice.
0: I know, it's deep, ain't it? Like it, too.
1: I ain't mad at it.
0: Finally, though, can we talk about Young Thug, y'all, please?
1: Oh, God. Jeffrey was popping up on somebody's stream over the weekend. You know, everybody's streaming, it feels like, nowadays. There's a guy by the name of Plaqueboy Max. Now, keep in mind, Plaqueboy Max is, like, in his early 20s, DD. He is at least, like, 22, 23, 24, somewhere around that range. Well, he had a vasectomy done. He does not want kids anytime in his future.
0: Mm.
1: Young Thug said he was basically a dummy for getting that vasectomy did.
4: I slipped up, and I was just like, no more. Like, I'm not slipping up no more.
5: Got a vasectomy before kids. How I gonna slap them? Got your ass.
0: Fuck!
5: Come on,
1: the reasoning behind it is crazy.
0: Young Thug.
1: Yes.
0: Thank you for the laugh this morning. Thank you.
1: Yeah.
0: I'm sure everybody across America enjoyed that laugh. I hope y'all just go on and laugh.
1: Thanks.
0: All right, coming up next, if you're a dad, we're going to tap in with you about the struggles you've been facing and the support you deserve on the way to DD in the morning.

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2: Today's scripture is Joshua chapter 1 verse 8. It says, "This book of the law shall not depart out of your mouth, but you shall meditate in it day and night, that you may observe to do according to all that is written in it. 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Biblical meditation creates a biblical consciousness. And when you have a biblical consciousness, it'll lead to an empowerment for you to perform. And this is what leads to prosperity and success in life. Many people are looking in the wrong places for success. Look to the Word of God. Try it. I know it works. It'll change your life.
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0: up, y'all? It's your boy, Roy Chip Anthony, Mr. Gonna Do Me. 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
1: Good morning. It is Dee Dee in the morning, guys. On this Monday, it is definitely Monday, June 22nd. Appreciate you listening. Isn't it the first day of summer? It was this past weekend, wasn't it?
2: Oh, was it?
1: Yeah.
2: That's why it's hot as hell in certain cities.
1: Yes, it is. Boy. Trey G is here to tell us what's trending. What you got?
2: Hey, so, you know, with the World Cup going on these days, there's a lot of people coming from overseas, Europe especially, right? Well, now TSA is warning World Cup travelers not to pack ranch dressing on their carry-on when they go back to their European country. TSA actually put out a statement that said, if you're visiting for a very large sporting event and you happen to discover ranch while here, please pack it in your checked bag on the way home. Thank you so much.
1: Yeah.
2: They are loving ranch dressing.
1: They are. They were showing bottles. I saw it online where they were showing bottles of ranch and all of it just thrown out at the, you know how when you get on the plane and they'll tell you no liquids and you have to throw your water out?
2: Yeah.
1: No. They had ranch bottles thrown out.
2: Damn it, man.
1: Ranch bottles.
3: Let me tell you this now. They can put that stuff in they luggage up under that plane they want to. They're going to be ranch all over their clothes.
1: Damn it.
2: Facts.
1: All right, y'all. Listen, coming up next hour, if you're a dad, we're going to tap in with you about the struggles you've been facing and the support you deserve on the way. It's Dee Dee in the morning.

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0: Well, good morning. It's Dee Dee in the morning and Jay Cruz, Trey G, comedian J.J. Williamson. Guys, we got to have a conversation about fathers. One of the things we know about fathers, and certainly a father on this show would be Trey G's dad, who's a big fan of comedian J.J. Williamson.
1: You know what? It's so funny. He called me the other day. I thought he was calling me to ask, hey, how you doing? How your sister? How the house? How the crib? Everything going good? He called me to tell me, boy, that J.J.
0: I know. I think it is hilarious.
1: I said, dang.
0: Well, here to talk a little bit, we're going to talk about what it means to be a father in action, a father at home. Look, Jay Cruz needs to get in on this
2: one.
0: Come on
2: now, you know I'm all over it.
0: Fatherhood be, when I say fatherhood will tear this man up.
2: Boy. You know, fatherhood. It's like a hate-love relationship with fatherhood.
0: With fatherhood for you? Mm-hmm. Well, listen, this man here has been in on our show. We love when he is here. Mental health expert, licensed therapist, author, speaker, and former professional football player. Please welcome Dr. Jay Barnett.
1: All right.
2: Come on now.
1: All right.
0: Good morning.
3: Good morning. How y'all doing?
0: Doing all right.
3: Yeah. Good.
0: All right. So, Dr. J, let's first talk about this man over here as a father. And when I tell you, come on, does fatherhood wear you out?
2: Fatherhood wears me out. Fatherhood puts pressure on me. But it also brings me joy, right? Mm-hmm. Like, I came home yesterday, and Luna, baby Luna, who's three, like, just she fills up when she sees me. I'm the first. Oh, daddy, daddy, run to me. She'll drop whatever she's doing. There's no feeling like it.
0: But
2: no.
0: Your oldest?
2: Well, we argued.
1: Oh, God.
2: For a little bit yesterday.
3: How old is your oldest?
2: My oldest is 19.
3: Oh, okay, yeah, he's in that young adult age. So, yeah, that's gonna happen.
2: Mm-hmm.
3: Yeah.
0: It's gonna happen?
3: Yeah, it's gonna happen. I think as we age, and I think we've all realized that the older you get, you become a better friend to your parent.
2: Mm.
3: Because you transition out of the son or daughter stage, mm-hmm. and then life has happened enough mm-hmm. to where what they said in earlier years, you now are living it or have lived through it in some way to where it has materialized mm-hmm. in your life. And so, when you're dealing with young adults, I think every parent has to understand that you'll move out of the parenting stage and move in the advisory stage where you're no longer parenting, you're just advising.
2: Well, yeah, especially with the boys because he turns into a young man. So now I can't treat you like that anymore. Now we're having more conversations where before I was trying to just always.
3: Yeah, you're parenting.
2: Teach. Yeah, now it's like mutual. Like, oh, what do you think about this? You know?
0: Mm. Yeah.
1: Wow.
0: I was going to ask that. How can a father be vulnerable without losing respect and his leadership position with the family? Ooh. Can he be vulnerable?
1: Really good question.
3: I think the father would actually gain more respect with his vulnerability. And,
0: really?
3: Yeah, I think the vulnerability has to be manageable, and has to be sort of laid out in a way where the child sees the father, not just as a father, but also sees him as a man.
0: Okay.
3: And I think so many times parents are trying to withhold this, and so the child has this sort of perfect persona about their parent. And then you realize as you get older, who your parents really are, because you begin to see your parents as people the older that you become. And you don't always have to go into the deepness of your life, but just allowing them to see you cry, to hear your emotions about an issue, to hear your level of disappointment. I think fathers, when done not perfect, but when done well, can give a child a sense of emotional stability, socially and cognitively. And study shows that, right, that whenever we have male participation in a child's life, it creates order and creates structure. I think what a father does is, and I often say this, I believe that a father teaches a child what they will believe, and a mother teaches a child what they will remember.
0: Hit that one more time.
3: A mother would teach a child what they will remember, but the father would teach the child what they will believe.
0: Okay. Here's my thing too about being a father. You know, if a father is having a difficult relationship with the mother, and you were talking about vulnerability, if he's vulnerable and he tells the child, you know, your mother ain't right.
3: I don't think that is wise.
0: Okay.
3: Because the child is still under the supervision, right, and still under the care of the mother, and you want to, and I work with so many single fathers, and this is a challenge for a lot of them, is focus on how the child sees you and the relationship that you're having with the child rather than how the child will relate and see the mother, because you can't control another adult.
2: Right. No, for sure. That's really smart, because you got to focus on you. And I want to go back to what you were saying. A lot of times parents like to hide things from kids, like how hard they work, working 2-3 jobs. Oh. You don't want them to see or know that you're suffering or struggling so hard to make ends meet. do the opposite. Sit them down and let them know exactly how hard you're working.
3: Yes.
2: I think
3: to a certain degree it is. I also think it's healthy because what you don't want the child to become is to have this very skewed view on life.
1: Right.
3: And not understanding life's complexities. Mm-hmm. That you can do everything right and it still not work out.
0: Okay. Mm-hmm. We got to take a break real quick. We got to take a break. But when we come back, too, I want to talk to you about Fathers, Men's Mental Health Month this month as well. Mm-hmm. I want to talk about fathers and women and daughters and those women who don't have fathers in their lives and how we all move through relationships. We're going to have that conversation. Yes. And more coming up, everybody. You can get in on the conversation as well. We got Dr. Jay Barnett in the studio with us. The phone lines are open for you at 833-TALK-TO-DEEDEE.
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0: Good morning. It's Dee Dee in the morning. Jay Cruz, Trey G, comedian J.J. Williamson, and guess what? Dr. Jay Barnett's with us, y'all.
2: All right. All
0: right. I want you to know that we get more DMs, emails when you are on this show.
2: Facts.
3: Wow, that's a good thing.
0: And you know what I love? It's from a lot of men.
2: I was about to say, a lot of fellas hit me up after we finished talking. Yeah. Dr. Jay, I have a quick question, too. I know we were talking before the break about, you know, parents being vulnerable with their kids. How would you suggest that a child be there for that parent after that vulnerable moment?
3: Well, I think one, I don't think it's a healthy sort of framework to expect a child to receive it. I think it's a great opportunity for the child to gain understanding in some way.
2: Right.
3: And then there may not be understanding, and that's okay. You're not looking for the child to respond as an adult would respond, but I think the healthiest way is to allow the child to peek into what adulthood is, and then also what fatherhood or what motherhood is, right? Because they're not going to understand. They're understanding as a child,
2: right?
3: And as we know, the human brain doesn't finish.
4: They're incapable.
3: You're right, until 25. So, and particularly for children, because they see on the level of their experiences.
2: For sure.
3: So they're not paying bills. They're not wrestling with the ideas and thoughts, you know, of an imposter syndrome when you got to get up and go to work and you got to perform and all those different things. So, but I do think you can create a space where you can have these conversations and then allow the conversation to kind of sort of grow as the child ages,
2: right.
3: You know what I mean? So, mm-hmm. Yeah.
0: When you think about fathers today, what conversations should fathers be having with their sons today?
3: That they didn't know.
0: Yeah. But that they didn't know what?
3: That
0: they were
3: didn't
0: doing?
3: Know. They didn't know. Mm-hmm. I think we often look at fathers to have the answers. And I think, what levels of playing field for any father to have a conversation with his with his son is to say, son, I'm still learning.
0: Mm-hmm.
3: And I think when you share this, it allows the father to have a moment of grace for himself. Because let's be honest, if you didn't have a blueprint, you made a lot of mistakes.
2: Mm-hmm.
3: If you didn't have a model and it was not exhibited before you, you learn on the go.
2: Right.
3: Right. You were on the job learning the job.
0: Mm.
3: And if you did not have a father, you probably tried to give your child everything that you didn't have rather than giving your child everything that you needed.
2: Dr. Jay, can I ask you this one last question? Do you think that there's an unrealistic expectation on fathers?
3: Absolutely.
2: In the household?
0: Really?
2: Now,
3: yes.
2: You know,
3: it's not that I think that the expectation is unhealthy. I think sometimes that expectation has to be managed with the level of capacity that that man has. And here's what I mean by that.
2: Mm-hmm.
3: I think sometimes we place an expectation on men who are limited in their capacity and we're disappointed when they fail.
2: Right.
4: Yes. He can't give you what he can't.
3: He
4: doesn't
3: can't
4: have.
3: Give you what he doesn't have. And then I also have to ask, is he given the best that he can?
0: Mm-hmm.
3: And if he's given the best that he can, I have to be willing to accept that as being enough.
4: Right. Right.
3: Because when that man begins to heal, when that man begins to unpack his own childhood wounds of trust, his own childhood wounds of abandonment, rejection, and guilt, which I just gave you the four types of childhood wounds.
0: Mm-hmm.
3: When he begins to unpack that, you begin to see new realms of him emerging as a man.
0: Here's the problem. Is he going to unpack that? And how do you go and do that? Because a lot of times that's therapy, isn't it?
3: It's therapy, but also how many men actually have the time to really pause?
2: Right, right.
0: I know a lot. That woman will take over in a minute and has to take care of
4: it. I see where you're coming from.
3: But here's the thing. Pause doesn't mean he stopped working.
0: Okay.
4: Right.
3: Pause sometimes means, can I relinquish just a little responsibility on you mentally and emotionally just to allow you a moment of respite to say, I can just breathe for a second.
2: Yeah.
3: Like, I tell brothers, yesterday was my care day. I went to the spa and got a facial. Today,
0: Dr. Jay, like, I'm going to look pretty at my event.
3: Listen, I don't play that.
2: Now, I can't go get my face and my feet done because you're going to call me pretty.
4: I just want to feel good for me.
3: But here's the thing, Trey. As men, we got to get beyond women's thoughts about us.
2: 100%.
5: Say it again.
3: Like, we gotta 100% get beyond that.
2: 100%.
3: Like, today, I'm going to get a manicure and a pedicure. You know what I mean? I'm going to get a massage. Yeah. Because here's the thing. My level of care isn't contingent upon how a woman sees it.
0: Mm-hmm.
3: It's contingent upon how I feel about me.
5: Right.
0: Mm.
3: Here's what I know. The life expectancy for a black man is 65.1.
5: Mm.
3: You're not even getting out of about 60. Mm. So, brother, take care of yourself.
5: Yeah.
3: Come on, I'm 44. I'm going to go to that doctor.
2: Yep.
3: I don't care where he got to put the finger. If it's going to help prevent me, if it's going to help prevent me not to have prostate cancer, which I know runs in my family.
5: Right.
3: So here's what we as men, we got to break out of this mold from how they think, how they see us. How do you see yourself, brother?
5: When you look in the
0: mirror. I like it. Okay, we got to take another break. Because I was going to ask that question. I love what you're talking about. You can get in on this conversation as well. 833-TALK-TO-DEEDEE.
2: That's 833-825-5233.
0: You can talk to Dr. J. Barnett right now. It's DEEDEE in the morning.
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0: So it's DD in the morning. All right, so we have Dr. Jay Barnett with us this morning, and let's go to the phone lines. Hi, good morning. Who's this?
26: This is Erica. So it's a question from a single mother perspective. So I have a 20-year-old, and I got divorced from my husband when my son was 10. And all he knew was his dad played games with him and things to that extent. So he's a very quiet kid. I have to make him talk to me and conversation. He's very introvert. So I'm worried about his mental state. He don't talk to me. I have to force conversations with him. Mm. So I just want to know from a single mother perspective, how can I reach out to him in a way where he could understand, or is he just holding feelings in from, you know, the absent father?
3: Yeah, thank you for calling in, Erica.

0: for one, I would say that he's more, more than likely probably holding in a lot of inner, sort of turmoil, can be also questions that he hasn't, had answered. Does he live with you?
1: Yes, he do for right now. He's about to go to college next month.
0: Okay, so what I would encourage you to do is sometimes with boys and with men, sometimes when somebody's asking us a question, it can feel like interrogation.
2: Right.
0: And so what you could do is kind of create a space where you guys go out to dinner or something, where you guys just hang okay. out. Pull him out of the element of just kind of like you sitting there, you know, kind of, you know, asking him 21 questions, because it's probably going to feel like you're probing. But if you guys are sort of in motion where you may be at dinner, or you say, hey, let's just go watch, you know, well, FIFA is here now, so let's just go watch some games, and let's just hang out and create that type of space. And then, you know, you kind of let the conversation flow naturally. And then also I have to, you know, offer this. My book, Jess Hill Bro, that's available on Amazon, and it's a journal. Yeah. I often tell single okay. mothers it's really great for boys who don't talk and that are kind of introverted, because they can write in it and answer their own questions and kind of create their own safe space within themselves.
3: Okay.
1: Okay.
3: Is that good for you?
1: Yeah.
3: Thank you very much for listening.
4: Really,
3: we appreciate
4: person.
3: It.
4: Yeah. Dr. Jack, what advice would you give to a young father after yeah. he's trying to figure this whole fatherhood thing
3: Dang,
4: out?
3: That's a good one.
0: Find a community. I would highly encourage, if you are a young father, find a community of other fathers, and find a community of men that you can lock arms with. You know, study shows that women thrive in community.
4: Right.
0: They thrive in having ecosystems that really help them to be emotionally safe, and which impacts their mental health, because they're able to release things. And I think, encouraging men to move out of their silos and operating in loneliness and operating, you know, by themselves.
4: Yo.
0: And just find a place where you can get plugged in with other fathers. I'm all about community, and I think for men, we have to realize that, brother, if you're living life alone, I can tell you right now, it's probably going to be a scary place.
3: Man.
0: Yeah.
4: That's real.
3: How do you get men to go to therapy? Real quick, just before we do anything, how do you get men to go to therapy?
0: Well, that's very challenging, and particularly for black men, or just for us, you know, with our historical context when it comes to the healthcare system. And I think a man has to come to the end of himself where he feels, I've taken myself as far as I can go, and I need to go in and not necessarily just get help. I think what I have encouraged men is getting them to understand therapy is not about what's wrong with you. Therapy is about what happened that caused things to go wrong.
5: Right, because like it wasn't your fault.
0: It wasn't your fault.
5: Right.
0: And therapy is not about you sitting down there talking to a therapist and they're telling you, this is wrong, that is wrong.
3: Mm-hmm.
0: Therapy is, how do you find clarity in the pathways of life? And how do you navigate? Because mental health is just life in motion.
3: Mm.
0: So whether you're black, white, rich or poor, gay or straight, red or blue, we all have mental health.
3: Right.
0: Right. It's our emotional and social makeup and life. And so I think, brothers, if you're wanting to discover a better version of yourself, everybody won't go to therapy, but therapy is a great place to start.
3: I like that. How can people find you if they want to follow you online? How do they find you?
0: Yes, they can find me on King J Barnett on all of my socials, and then also you can follow the Jess Hill with Dr. J podcast, where I talk about all things mental health and have various conversation. Right now we're having a really great conversation that is been really going viral with Jason Mitchell, the actor, who's opening up about what happened, and he's also opening up about fathering two daughters. So it's a great platform where I get to have these very enlightening and in-depth conversation around wellness and mental health.
3: I love it.
4: Absolutely.
3: Follow this man right now, everybody. We love when you're in here in the studio. People love it, too. You guys got to clap it up for Dr. J. Barnett.
4: All right. Great job.
3: It's Dee Dee in the morning.

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2: It's Petey in the morning.
0: Okay, I gotta stop everything right now. On this Monday, it is June 22nd, 2026. It's Petey in the morning. Jay Cruz is here. Trey G, comedian JJ Williamson. Let's get to the hot topics, y'all. Because did you hear Wiz Khalifa talking to his son and teaching him about bullies and how to handle the situation? This was so wonderful for Father's Day, was it not?
3: Thanks.
0: It was so great seeing Wiz and hearing Wiz Khalifa as a father. We got to let you hear it. Here we go.
2: Hot Topics. We back on that.
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0: 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We are powered by purpose. So first, we got to talk about this. This came out for Father's Day. I saw a former NFL player, Brandon Marshall, disciplining his son by making him run.
3: Mm.
0: While he's in the car, no. The son's outside of the car, and he's making his son run at 2 a.m. in the morning.
4: It's no different than when we were in L.A., Santa Monica, running at midnight on the pier. We wanted to do that. We love to do that. And then there's correction. Then there's discipline. You're walking. Run. Run. Discipline, correction is good. Even 2 in the morning, we run. I don't got to put my hands on you, but I'm training you up to be a warrior. I'm training you to be a leader, to serve, to have discipline, to be better than me. Run. Run. If you don't start running, we're going to go 3 miles.
3: Damn.
4: So you better start running because you don't know when I'm going to tell you to stop. You don't want to listen? We run. I'm driving 3 miles per hour. You should be going at 8 or 9 miles per hour right now. Go. Jeez. I'm at 4 miles. I'm at 5. I'm at 6. There we go. Now we moving. Run. Damn. Discipline. That's how you going to learn it.
0: Wow.
3: Damn.
0: Some people thought it went far. We'll have to talk about that, but yeah. What's wrong? What's wrong with you, Trey? That was your dad. What would you do?
3: 3 miles, boy. I would.
0: Tears would have just came down. I just would have turned and looked at him and just cried.
3: I would have faked the asthma attack right when I hit 2 miles.
0: Man, I would have faked the stomach ache. That's what I would have. I would have faked the stomach ache.
3: Not a stomach.
5: Now, I would have cut through some houses and went somewhere else.
3: Not for real.
0: JJ.
3: Be hiding out in the bushes.
5: Okay, he gonna have to come find me.
0: Hold on, not cut through the houses.
5: I would have jumped a fence. Yeah, you would have had to find me in a doghouse.
3: Thanks.
0: I remember that when you were a kid, you tried to get away from somebody, you run through the houses. Oh my god. Okay.
3: All right.
0: Let's move on and talk about this. Cardi B out here talking about her man, I guess, or baby daddy, right?
3: Yeah, it's kind of hard to say her man when they actually don't even really like claim each other in public, it seems like at this point. But she is talking about old Stefan Diggs not spending time with her and their son during the holidays.
6: It is what it is. A mother got a lot of kids. If a man can travel, right, and he got the holidays off, bro, I got my own set of kids. You can travel like that to see your kids. On Christmas, spend time with your kids. I'm going to spend time with mine. I do have one child with this person. I have 3 other kids. I'm not bringing my 3 other kids to somebody else's house where there's other things going on. Go ahead, spend time with your kid. I don't like a deadbeat nigga. If I'm with you and you see my kid every single day, it's okay for you. It's okay for you to spend time with your other kids. Why not? I never understood the problem. It is what it is. Those are his kids.
3: Damn. That's what happened though when you have sets of kids.
0: Golly.
3: In a relationship.
0: Then she said she got her own set.
3: Got my own set of kids. That's what happened. That's how it go, man.
0: Boy.
3: I do appreciate she's very understanding about that, though. Trying to spread yourself too thin as a man.
0: Boy. Them kids nowadays, you wake up, you grow up, you don't know who you related to, which one's your brother, half-brother. My God.
3: You don't know what set you in?
0: Yeah.
3: What set am I in? Group set A or set B?
0: Yeah. Dang it. All right, finally they say Wiz Khalifa is out here talking.
3: Yes, indeed, man. Wiz Khalifa had a really good father moment over this Father's Day holiday weekend with his son, Sebastian. Obash called him and said, hey, Dad, there's a bully at school. We've been kind of getting into it. I need help de-escalating the situation. So Wiz Khalifa gave him some fatherly advice.
7: Hello, son. What's your name?
8: Yeah, what's your name?
7: Right now? Don't do that, bro. Don't get into no fight. Don't premeditate. De-escalate the situation. Sometimes people are gonna talk shit, and sometimes y'all gonna go back and forth, but that don't mean you gotta use your hands, alright?
8: I'm not gonna resort to that. Like, I'm not gonna put my hands on him first. I'm just not gonna do that. Because I'm not like that.
7: I know you're not. I know you're not. And thank you for calling me.
8: And if he tries to fight me, I'm going to...
7: You already heard what I said about de-escalating the situation, right?
8: Yeah, well, I tried. He still wants to fight me.
7: But we on that, all right?
0: Yeah, I have a feeling that when Wiz Khalifa got off the phone or the video stopped rolling, he told him the truth, because the kid won't stop. Uh-huh. Here is his son saying... He wants to fight me.
3: If he
0: want to
3: fight me, I'm going to whoop his ass. What he say?
0: Dang. Wiz Khalifa wants to say, well, then whoop his ass.
3: Definitely
0: what
3: wants,
0: really
3: to
0: wants to say.
3: Yeah. Get him, son.
0: But I understand right now in this climate that we're in, I understand what Wiz Khalifa is trying to do.
3: Sure.
0: And good for him as a father, right? That's
3: sure,
0: a great
3: sure.
0: thing.
3: Sure.
0: All right, y'all. Listen, there you go. Those right there are your hot topics. We got cash for you. $1,000 is yours. Answer 10 questions correctly and win our money right here with our $1,000 minute game coming up next. It's Dee Dee in the morning.

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7: All righty, good morning. It's Dee Dee in the morning looking for Trey G right now to find out what's trending with Trey.
10: Hey, so it looks like the next versus battle has been named. It will be B2K versus Pretty Ricky. And I do feel like we kind of predicted this a little while ago. Me and Cruz actually had a B2K versus Pretty Ricky versus not too long ago. I do think that B2K actually came out on top, but we will see what happens when the actual dudes are on stage. They say it's supposed to be June 25th at 9 p.m. Eastern time is when it's going down. So B2K versus Pretty Ricky is the next verse.
7: I say B2K is going to win this one.
10: You think so?
7: Uh-huh.
10: No, I might got Pretty Ricky.
11: All right.
7: Nah. Which one was Pretty Ricky? Ryan with me.
10: Come on.
7: Is that them?
10: Five in the morning.
7: Oh, you mean the guy who was always off key? Okay, whatever. Hey, listen, we got $1,000 for you. How about this? Let me unhate things right now. How about this? $1,000 for you. Answer 10 questions correctly right now at 833-TALK-TO-DEE-DEE.
10: That's 833-825-5233.
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1: Hey, it's Dee Dee in the morning. Good morning. If you're driving on I-10, shouts out to you. It's live 104.9.
2: Wake up and get turned up. Yeah. With your new favorite morning show.

0: Just a little taste. Good morning. It's Dee Dee in the morning. All right, let's have a conversation right now about Drake. Like, Drake is that dude, right? And Drake has broken a lot of records. Some people think that he is the Michael Jackson, right? Is that what everyone is saying? That's 100%. A big debate.
1: I think so. A lot of people do say that.
0: They're saying he's the Michael based on breaking records?
1: Based on the numbers.
0: Okay.
1: Right? Yeah, based on the numbers. Worldwide love that he gets.
0: And this, okay.
1: Yeah, now certain people can probably say it based on the emotion that he puts out.
0: Yeah, you ain't lying. They say he's emotional. He's a light-skinned emotional man.
1: I heard you reading a comment earlier that said something about Drake being a girl's girl.
0: Yeah, they say he's a girl's girl because they came out with a list, I guess, the reasons why he's single?
1: Yeah, he came out with the list, actually. And this is exactly why he don't talk to us. Because we call him a girl's girl when he tell his feelings. You know what I'm saying? A man can be vulnerable and tell how he's feeling without being womanly. Or, you know what I'm saying? It can be strong to tell how you feel. Mm-hmm. Well, Drake came out with a little list on his social media page of reasons why he is single. And I think a lot of people can actually relate to this. We'll start with the number one reason why he's single. He said that he's a massive overthinker. And I think a lot of millennials can really vibe with it. You don't know when you're going to own a house. You don't know how your career is going to be. You don't even know sometimes where your next meal is going to come from. It'd be so hard to decide what you're going to eat that day. It'd be so hard,
0: okay,
1: bro.
0: Okay, really? Really?
1: Yes.
0: Okay.
1: Drake said the other reason why he's single is because he cares too deeply. I ain't gonna lie. I feel like he pandering a little bit on that.
0: All right. Hold on a second. The first one was what?
1: The first one was he's a massive overthinker.
0: And then now he cares too deeply?
1: Cares too deeply.
0: That's why he overthinks, because he cares so much. He's sensitive. I'm with the rest of them. Damn.
1: You so foul. How about this one? He said, I'm gonna be safe type of guy. So he'll send a text message that says, hey, when you get home, let me know you made it.
0: Oh, he's really emotional. I like Drake though. That's what we want. One of them boyfriends that really cares. Okay. I like it.
1: Shut up.
0: What's his sign? Okay.
1: He said another reason why he is single is he has so much energy. He says, I give my all to people who don't give half back.
0: Nah, I get that. Well, yeah, he's right. You know, he gave all to his friendship with LeBron.
1: Facts.
0: LeBron didn't.
1: Even Kendrick, though.
0: And Kendrick, all of them. And all the people that he helped out, he gave his all, and then they turned it. I get it.
1: A$AP Rocky, DJ Khaled. Yeah. You know what I'm saying? Like, he did a lot for a lot of people in the game, it feels like, and then everybody turned their back on
0: him. They did.
1: So, I do understand what he means by that one. These are some other reasons why Drake says that he is single. I would do anything to make someone happy, even if it hurts me.
0: Oh God, I can't. Right. Drake.
1: It might have been something to them girls.
0: He's
1: girls.
0: Sensitive.
1: Yeah, it might have been something to
0: them. You know what? I feel like he's the new Keith Sweat.
2: No, he ain't gonna be on that level.
1: He does.
2: Keith Sweat wines.
0: Yeah.
1: Shut up.
0: But what is Drake doing? Pining.
2: Just sniffing it.
1: Shut up. Drake say he's also single because he needs reassurance all the time.
0: Okay.
1: He says he's single as well because I'll push you away when I feel like the energy isn't reciprocated, which that one is a good one.
0: Oh,
1: that one is a good one. If I feel like I'm doing more in this than you are, hey, get away from me.
0: He's sounding more light-skinned by every comment that's coming out your mouth.
1: Okay, how about this one then? This one I think a lot of people can relate to.
0: Uh-oh.
1: This is the last and final reason why Drake said he is single.
0: Mm-hmm.
1: And I do agree with this one. He said, I love old school romance. And that's just not a thing for our generation anymore.
0: Now that was, okay.
1: I don't agree with that one.
0: I was like, that ain't even a light skin comment. The rest of them were light skin comments from a dude.
1: That's so real though. I love old school love.
0: That is good though. He's right. Old school love.
1: I guess you wonder where I've been.
2: Come on, man.
1: Listen to it. First to find ahead, love within.
0: Come on, what you do?
1: What do you say?
0: I came back
1: to let you know. Got a thing for you, and I can't let go.
0: Look at
1: stop playing.
0: Oh, deep soul over there, y'all.
2: Ain't he though?
0: Ain't he old soul?
1: My friends wonder. Okay, what all right.
0: Thank you, Trey G. Thank you very much. I appreciate it. It's a DD.

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1: I would say in the morning while I'm getting ready for work and on my car ride to work.
0: We're so Lake Charles.
2: Good morning. Let me tell you, we're going to play our $1,000 minute game. We have us a contestant, guys. But listen, comedian J.J. Williamson is with me. Also, J. Cruz and Trey G. Mm-hmm. Guys, when you look at a snail, do you know they have teeth? Did y'all know snails have teeth?
3: No.
4: I ain't know that.
5: You lying.
4: No. When you look at it, who's done looked at something?
3: Who got on the ground to even get that close?
4: He got a grill.
5: I used to pour salt on
2: them. I did too, Cruz. That was horrible of us.
5: It was.
2: Yeah.
5: Watch them shrivel and die.
2: We wanted to torture them things. That's really bad of us.
5: Especially if I stepped on one.
2: Oh, God.
3: Ooh,
2: okay.
3: What? So these folks got teeth. So you mean to tell me an old snail missing that side too?
2: Probably. Probably. Guess how many teeth they got, y'all? They do have teeth. How many do you think they got?
3: No more than three.
2: No more than three? You think that snail got three teeth?
3: That's it.
2: One's missing. So he got two?
3: Yeah, he got but two now.
5: Damn.
2: That's a good one.
5: They got one.
2: Hell, he done made the damn snail a beaver.
3: Right.
5: Damn.
2: Okay. All right. Cruz, what do you think?
5: I think it's one big tooth.
2: You think one big
5: just
2: tooth?
5: Just one big tooth.
2: What you think? Okay, a woodpecker.
4: I say five.
2: All y'all are off. Guess what they say a snail, how many teeth they got?
4: Thousands.
2: 2,000 to 15,000 teeth. 15,000 teeth.
5: Where?
3: Big mouth ass.
2: I know. So if they lose one, JJ, they good.
3: They good. Damn. But damn, who they dentists?
2: Shut up.
3: Do they floss? Do they have to brush their teeth every day? They gargle?
0: Bro. It's time to boss up for the bag. You got the answers. We got that ring.
2: $1,000
0: off for you with the $1,000 minigame.
2: If you gotta floss 15,000 teeth, you're gonna be there all day.
3: All day.
2: Or a week.
3: Boy, I'm gonna be tired. I tell you, you get done, it's a whole nother week. Hell no. Nah.
2: Yep, 2,000 to 15,000 teeth on a snail. All right. Hey, good morning. Who is this? Is this Bernice?
6: Hi, yeah, this is Bernice.
4: Oh, that's pretty.
3: Yeah.
4: Who named you? Who you named after?
6: My mother, that's 101.
4: I know, that's right.
3: Okay. 101.
2: Oh, you a junior?
4: Shut up. Yeah, you're good lad.
2: How come women don't get to have juniors?
3: I was just going to ask you, do women, are there any juniors out there?
2: I think Krishan has a...
4: Krishan Rock Jr.
2: Oh, she, her... Well, I think there is the lady, Carolina Herrera, the designer. I think her daughter is Carolina Herrera Jr.
4: Really?
2: Uh-huh.
4: A
2: designer. She named her daughter Junior. That's all I know of.
3: I don't know nobody who's named after their mom. I mean,
2: right?
3: A female.
2: I think that's dope. Babies, ladies. Name them Juniors.
4: Oh, gosh.
2: I don't care what it is.
3: And
2: all
3: the
2: right.
3: Third.
2: Here we go. Let's spin this wheel and see if we can get you some money. Here we go.
0: DJ.
7: J. Cruz. JJ from the SIP.
0: Trey G.
7: J. Cruz. $20 bonus.
5: Hey. All right, girls, check it out. I'm going to read you a question. If you don't know the answer, just straight up say pass, because we'll come back to it. You only got a minute, so you got to do this fast. Don't waste no time.
6: Let's do it.
5: You ready? All right, here we go. What's your favorite color?
6: Tea.
5: Do you prefer coffee or tea?
6: Coffee.
5: Which president is on the quarter?
6: George Washington.
3: Come on, now.
5: According to Rick Ross, what does BOAT stand for?
6: Best of all time.
5: Jay-Z selling 30th anniversary of Reasonable Doubt through what store?
6: I don't know. Pass.
5: How old is singer Ciara?
6: Ciara's 43.
5: What was the fourth question I asked you?
6: The Jay-Z thing.
5: Who on the morning show has never flown on a plane?
6: Nobody.
5: When someone asks you WBU, what does that mean?
6: What about you?
3: Come on now.
5: Spell the word tenacity.
6: Tenacity?
5: Yeah.
6: C-O-N-A.
5: According to Rick Ross, what is boat tenacity?
2: You got four out of ten, all right? Here's what you missed. You missed this one. According to Rick Ross, what does BOAT stand for? Biggest of all time.
6: Oh, my gosh.
2: Yeah. Jay-Z selling the 30th anniversary of Reasonable Doubt through which store? Target. You know?
6: Oh, okay.
2: How old is singer Ciara? She's 40. What was the fourth question that Jay Cruz asked? It was according to Rick Ross. What does BOAT stand for? And then you missed this one. Who on the morning show has never flown on a plane? That's going to be on here about every week, Trey G. And then tenacity is T-E-N-A-C-I-T-Y. So you got four out of ten. You're going to get $10 every correct answer. We added up as $40, but you spun the wheel and got an extra $20. So $60.

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4: Hi, this is Alonzo. Man, I'm calling from out of Oak Park here in Lake Charles, Louisiana. I've been checking you guys out for the last couple of days, and I noticed some things that you guys have been playing that's been catching my ear a whole lot more these last few days. I don't know what the magic is. I don't know what that secret sauce is, but I love it. Keep mixing that stuff up. You got some good gumbo going out there, all right? And I love hearing that Usher, that October London. I love the new formats of the stuff that you guys have going on. That's the kind of stuff that we're listening to out here in these streets right now. I really feel that love coming from you guys.
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8: Good morning, it's Didi in the morning. Your boy J. Cruz checking in, and I only got my other half with me.
9: Yeah, that's right, G. But we the real movie buffs of the show anyway.
8: Absolutely. Yeah. I watched the new Mortal Kombat movie. Mortal Kombat 2.
9: Mortal Kombat!
8: We got a special guest. We got one of the main actors in the movie who did a great job. Tati Gabrielle in the building!
10: Right. Hello.
8: Tati, I said that
10: Thank
8: right.
10: y'all for having me. Yes, Tati Gabrielle.
9: Tati, tell us about this movie. Now, I know it's a sequel. Tell us about your role, actually, in the movie. What can we expect?
8: We gotta be careful with spoilers, though.
9: Oh,
8: right?
9: Of course.
10: Because, as you know, sometimes I'm not good at spoilers. I play Jade. She is one of the original Mortal Kombat characters. In the first game, actually, she was a secret character. That if you did like some like cool stuff, you could like unlock Jade. But yeah, I play Jade, who is Katana's bodyguard in the original canon. And in the film, you can see Jade go through this very conflicted character arc, where she sort of finds herself under the rule of Shao Kahn and Outworld and sort of raised in this indoctrinated sort of society. Right. And she finds her way back to a new light. No spoilers. Yes.
8: Okay, almost like if the other gang raised you and you was loyal to that gang because you was raised to be loyal and you take loyalty real serious, even though you feel kind of funny about
10: exactly
8: part of the guy.
9: You know what the thing is about Cruz's movie reviews, Tati? Have you ever heard of Ebert and Roper?
10: Yes.
9: Yeah. He is nothing like that.
8: That's why it might
10: work.
8: That
10: honestly was a great description. I actually love that description. Right? It's very accurate. Yeah.
9: Now, Tati, let me ask you this. Were you a fan? Because I know, of course, Mortal Kombat is a video game. Were you a fan of the video games growing up? Did you play the games, you and your cousins?
8: Be honest.
10: Yes, I was, and I did. So my sister's 13 years older than me. So she was full-blown human when the games first came out, and she was a huge Mortal Kombat fan. And so she introduced me and my brother to it when we were growing up.
9: When she introduced y'all to it, did she beat y'all first and then say, okay.
10: Oh, of course. No, my sister gave us no, like, she was nurturing in her own way, but she was like, no, I'm going to teach y'all the hard way, always.
9: Absolutely.
8: So the physical part of it, the fighting, obviously you're going to get judged by it. That's what we do. You know, we judge the fighting in all these movies. How do you feel about the final product of you fighting?
10: So it was very physical. I actually have a background in martial arts. I'm a black belt. For me, it was unlearning to relearn because I had to learn like a whole new style of bow staff. Like I trained and competed with the bow staff when I was younger.
8: Oh, so you did fight, you competed with the staff. Cause I was going to ask you, your staff skills seemed pretty legit.
10: Thank you.
8: Like it wasn't like, oh, she just trained. I'm like, nah, I think she did this in high school.
10: Yeah, definitely. I definitely had quite a bit of experience with the bow staff. But like the biggest thing for me actually was I wanted to do more of my stunts than they actually allowed me to be able to do.
8: Oh, okay. You
10: for like, yeah, I'm like, yo, like put me in, coach. Like let me, like I know, like let me in. Yeah.
9: Have you always been like that? Like have you always had that spirit of, hey, let's go ahead and like live on the edge?
10: Absolutely. Like I did another action film like several years ago, Uncharted, and I did all of my own stunts for that. Okay. Like bar the things that were like deadly, they wouldn't, for liability reasons, they wouldn't let me do like two of my stunts, but everything else they let me do. So I grew up a tomboy, you feel me? So like I was always very like rough and tumble, like let me try.
9: So, and I know you best from you, cause I was a huge you fan, right? When you played that character, was it hard for you to buy in for that? Cause it's so much, it feels like that goes into an episode or it goes into like a character like that.
10: For Marianne, no, Marianne is not hard for me at all because actually, a lot of Marianne's values I aligned with. The only thing that I was very adamant about, and Sarah Gamble, our original showrunner, she agreed with me with when I like took on the job. I was like, hey, so as a person of color, as a black woman, a mixed woman, like in this role, like previously, like, you know, a lot of Joe's victims were white women and were more oblivious to certain things that he was doing, and inherently for women of color, we have sensors up. It's generational trauma. It's a thing of us just being more aware. We have to in the world.
8: Yeah, no, for sure. Yeah.
10: So I was just like, hey, like, are you going to honor that, Sarah? Like, in creating this character, she's got her wits about her. And yeah, so, like, absolutely. I understand that certain things have to happen for the course of story, but it should never be that Marianne is being oblivious.
9: Yeah, absolutely. Tati said, look, as a person of color, I'm going to tell you.
7: I got to keep it real.
9: I be feeling with somebody looking over my shoulder at my phone.
8: Hell yeah.
10: Right. So like, exactly. And so she was like, absolutely. Like, you know, and if anything ever feels uncomfortable or doesn't feel right, like please speak up. And I did. There was very few moments where that happened, but like, like Marianne, I understood where she was coming from as a woman, her journey and what she was trying to do to reclaim herself and rebuild herself from a very honest and earnest standpoint. Like, yeah.
9: Tati, what does the next role look like for you? What is your dream role that you want to play, after doing a movie like this?
10: Honestly, I really would love to play something that's much more grounded than in our reality. I grew up in theater with a like drama was my thing.
8: Yeah. Like a time piece?
10: I would love to do a period piece. Like that would be really beautiful. Or even something that is still grounded in our time.
8: I love that. I love that. Listen, this was dope. I appreciate you. I'm more interested in your career now even more. I didn't really get to watch you on you. I'm gonna go back and watch it even more. I stopped watching it like after the first season.
9: Do yourself a favor. What? Right now, Mortal Kombat 2. Go check it out. Tati Gabriel, we appreciate you.
8: Hey, yeah. Tati, listen, also, me and Trey are aspiring actors. We are looking for opportunities. We're willing to play out, think outside the box. Just please keep
10: I will keep you on mind. I got you.
9: If you ever need like a nitwit friend in a movie, please make sure you call through.
10: Got you. Notes taken. Thank y'all.

0: Good morning. It's Dee Dee in the morning. We're all here. We got to get right to the hot topics, all right? So good Monday morning to you. A lot going on. Let's first talk about this, you guys, as we get into the hot topics. Daphne Joy, this is 50 Cent's baby mom.
1: Yo.
0: And the woman that was seen in a sex video with Diddy and a porn star. Mm-hmm. She's now speaking out. Did y'all hear what she's saying about dating? Let's get into it.
2: Welcome to the chat. Hot topics.
3: They chat.
2: Only on Dee Dee in the morning.
0: All right, so the first thing we do have to talk about would be the woman, Daphne Joy. So she is out here. I guess she went and sat down with, the brand new Oprah of our era, Cam Newton.
1: Not Oprah.
0: Cam Newton.
1: He is not the new Oprah. Don't do that now. He might be Geraldo.
0: No, not Geraldo.
1: He might be.
4: All he needs is that mustache.
0: Right.
1: He got it.
0: He said Geraldo. Cam Newton sat down with Daphne Joy talking about how well business is going since that sex tape leak.
1: Has business been green or has business been red?
3: No. Yeah. Business has been good. Yeah.
1: Them DMs?
3: Yeah. As long as a man has a pulse and a heartbeat, I'm good.
1: What the DMs looking like? In the last month, have you been surprised?
3: At the volume of it? Okay. Yes.
1: Now, do you ever respond?
3: If I see a cutie, maybe. So, you know. No, I love
1: it. What does Daphne see that attracts her?
3: I look for sincerity in the message, like how tailored it was for me.
0: Do they all sound alike her, Kim Kardashian, all the ladies?
1: Fake as hell?
0: Yeah, but I want to laugh like... I want to sound real ladylike. Hell it was very ladylike and pretty, though, her voice and tone.
1: You got to get some plastic in you, what it sound like. Pause.
0: Would y'all like me to talk... I mean, like, really, I want to feel more
1: We
0: ladylike.
1: Don't want to hear you talk like that.
4: Not at all. Okay.
1: Hell no. I don't hear that. Okay, I can't stand to hear her talk.
0: Really?
1: And it don't none of it sound genuine.
0: No.
1: It all sound fake. Yeah. I don't want to hear her say anything. I don't know why they even interviewing this woman.
0: All right, fine. Let's move on. Okay. Let's talk about this. You know, on Friday, the Obama Library Museum Center on the south side of Chicago opened, which I told you guys I got a chance to see a preview of it at the beginning of the month a couple of weeks ago, and it is amazing. Yeah. Unbelievable. You got to go see it. Get tickets. Get in line. Tim's was there the other day.
1: Yes, she was.
0: All right. What did you think of this?
1: And I love Tim's too, man. I love Tim. Everything about her from her voice.
0: Even though sometimes her songs be in one tone and it sounds like a car starting.
1: No, it does not.
0: It's one level.
1: No, it don't. It's not.
0: It's one note.
1: No, it's not. Well, anyways, with your hating self, she hit the wrong note when she was introducing the Obamas the other day. She was trying to introduce the little girls, but...
0: Sasha and Malia,
1: but she ended up saying the wrong name.
5: So blessed and honored to be here. This one is to you, everyone in this room, to Mr. and Mrs. Obama, and to Sandra and all the family.
1: Who the hell is Sandra? She was trying to say Sasha.
0: She didn't even know the other one's name.
1: Yeah, she completely froze up.
0: She should have left that alone.
1: She completely froze up. Yeah, now she did put out a statement and said she was just nervous on stage, guys, so she did mispronounce the name and she does apologize. So, but she was very nervous.
0: She mispronounced one name and couldn't think of the others.
1: Sasha and Miranda.
0: Monica. Sandra and Monica.
1: Yeah.
0: Those are the generic versions of the Obama.
1: Right. Nah, for real.
4: Marie. She should just say Samantha and Michelle.
1: I want to say hello to Rebe and Janet.
0: Y'all ain't right. Finally, Dame Dash needs to stop it. If this doesn't show you why Jay-Z had to sever ties. Huh?
1: Facts. The Ultimate Hater of the Year Award definitely is going to go to Dame Dash once 2026 is in the books. He now has come out with a diss song to not only Cam'ron, but his old label mate Jay-Z.

0: the greatness of Jay-Z's lyrics, and this is what Dame Dash comes out. Remember, because he said he could out rap Jay-Z and stuff?
1: Right. Hater.
0: Oh, listen at that basicness right there. Hell, I think Northwest songs are better than that one.
1: Oh, God. Not Northy.
0: Yeah.
1: Not your bestie, Northwesty.
0: Yeah, exactly. Exactly.
1: Hell no.
0: All right, those are your Hot Topics. 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Coming up next, we're going to shut the show down. It's Dee Dee in the morning.
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4: How's it going, Bassman? You ready to do this? All right, we are done today, but what did we learn today? JJ, you remember anything that we talked about?
5: Yeah, we learned that, man, a lot of people are thinking that Wimby needs some help in San Antonio, man. So we're thinking they're going to get somebody to help him, push him over that top and get back to the finals and finally win one.
4: I say LeBron. LeBron! They'll get you. Go buy yourself another ring, LeBron. Shut your haters up.
5: Yeah. I'm glad you know that.
4: I said bye. All right, what about you? Trey, what you remember?
6: We also learned that Beyonce, her and her velvety smooth voice was talking about how she actually used Sacred to straighten out Jay-Z's hair and turn into that beautiful afro.
4: What kind of smooth voice you give Beyonce?
6: That velvety smooth.
4: Yeah, it sounded like Barry White. Her voice so deep.
6: Shut up.
4: So deep. Beyonce Barry. White. Listen, we also found out Chick-fil-A now has been dethroned. Jersey Mike's is the number one fast food restaurant here in the United States.
6: In the U.S.
4: Yep, we learned about that. Let me see, what else? Oh, we also learned that TSA is warning everybody, all of the folks who are here for the World Cup, to stop trying to take ranch dressing onto the plane.
6: Yeah.
4: They're taking full bottles. They like, that ain't going to happen, all
6: they
4: right?
6: They love it.
4: All right. Listen, tomorrow on the show, get ready. We got a dope discussion for you. We also got cash with our $1,000 minute game, hot topics and laughs and more. So meet us right back here on Didi in the Morning.

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back. Hey, good morning. What's going on, Southwest Louisiana, and those of you listening thereabout? I'm your boy, Levert the Bassman, and it's Monday! Praise God. If you hear the sound of my voice, that means you are blessed beyond measure because you got another chance to make it right. Over the weekend, we celebrated the 2026 Faye Brown Blackwell Juneteenth Festival. It went off without a hitch, and I want to thank you personally for coming out because none of this would have been possible without you. I want to thank the sponsors, everybody, every single one of you, even the police. Thank y'all for coming out and doing your job, but I do have a problem with you, Mr. Officer. At that VIP after party, some of you out there didn't know what you was doing. Be mad at me if you want to, Mr. Officer, but what you did out there was rude and uncalled for. You arrested, well, you put one of our DJs in handcuffs, and you accused the other one of driving under the influence, even wrote him a ticket without doing a field sobriety test. Sir, that is an abuse of power. What you did was wrong. Yes, KZWA supports the police, but we will always call you out when you have done something wrong, and what you did was wrong. You're supposed to be trained in de-escalation, but you did not de-escalate that situation. When you showed up, you made it worse. Shame on you, Mr. Officer. Shame on you. You arrested one of our DJs. You put him in handcuffs and wrote the other DJ a ticket for driving under the influence when he don't even drink. That is unacceptable. You owe this community an apology. What you did was wrong, and it cannot happen again. Now, these are not the views of KZWA 104.9. This is mine. This is Levert the Bassman. I'm telling you, what you did was wrong, sir, and you cannot do that again. You're supposed to de-escalate situations, not make them worse. If you don't know how to do your job properly, then you need to find to do another one. Because what you did Friday night was unacceptable, and it cannot happen again. Okay? Don't do that, sir. Don't do that. In the meantime, stay tuned to 104.9 KZWA. 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

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A special request from Miss Stephanie from the Juneteenth Festival. I'm your boy Levert the Bass Man, and it's time for the birthday shout-out. Hey! Celebrating a birthday today is my homie, Miss Annette Morris. Happy birthday, sugar. Happy birthday to Kenyetta Nelson, Anika Townsend, Thomas LeBlue, Vittie Jordan, Carla Lewis, B.B. Prayler, Jimmy Stokes Jr., and Teresa Gradney. Happy birthday, y'all. Celebrating a birthday over the weekend was one of the coldest barbers in Lake Charles, Louisiana, Lance Simeon. Happy birthday, buddy. Happy birthday to Teresa Jones, Derek Guidry, Justin Bernard, Kendrick Clayton, Adul Deshari Chai. He listens to us all the way from Midwest City, Oklahoma. Brittany Lute, Ashley Kendall, Tony Valera, who listens to us from California, David Hill, James Bryant, Antron Rogers, Anthony Cox, and Keena Daughtry. Happy birthday, everybody. So what about you? You got a birthday, anniversary, request? I don't know, maybe you want to be like Sean Avery or Monique Stovall and hear your name mentioned across the airwaves. Whatever it is, give me a call at 337-491-0966. I can't wait to hear what you've got to say. And from us here at KZWA to you, we want to wish you a very special happy birthday.

0: 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Yeah.
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KZWA 104.9, that is Alex Isley with West Side. And before that, it was October London with Silent Treatment. I'm your boy Levert the Bassman, and it's time for me to let you know about your local weather. It's currently 85 degrees outside, partly cloudy skies, 10:30 in the morning, and it's hot. It's 85 degrees outside, it's hot. And we can expect a mixture of sun and clouds throughout the day, with a southwesterly breeze gusting near to about 20 miles per hour during the afternoon. You combine that with heat and humidity, and that means that heat index values could approach 100 degrees. Even as the actual temperatures reach as low as the 90s. Now, aside from a passing shower or two, little rain is expected today. The good news is, though, if you've been waiting for a break in the rain to tackle outdoor chores, this is your week to do it. With no significant rain expected throughout at least the next 7 days, lawn mowing and other outdoor work should be manageable. So plan accordingly and make sure you hydrate during the hottest parts of the day. I'm Levert the Bassman. That's your local weather. Come back and see me at about a quarter before the hour, and I'll let you know everything that happened at the 2026 Faye Brown Blackwell Juneteenth Party, Festival, as well as the after party. 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

0: KZWA 104.9, that is Roy Chip Anthony and Hot Boy Ronald with Couple Walk. I'm your boy Levert the Bass Man, and it's time for me to let you know everything going on in the world around you. Starting right here in Lake Charles, Louisiana, over the weekend, it was the 2026 Faye Brown Blackwell Juneteenth Festival, and it was absolutely incredible. It was hot as hell. It was hotter than the devil's inner thighs on a Thursday. I'm telling you, it was hot, but it was phenomenal. We had a great time, a great turnout, and I want to thank each and every one of you for showing up and showing out. You didn't have to, but you did. And because you showed up and showed out, it was a great event. So thank you. I want to thank our volunteers, our sponsors, everybody who came out. It was phenomenal. Mike Clark Jr. performed, Ronnie Bell, Layla. Shout out to you too, girl. I saw you performing up there. Nebenezy, Bree Carter, Daryl King and the Sons of Light. We had so many performers. It was phenomenal. Thank you, thank you, thank you for coming out. Now, earlier in the very first thing I said when I got on the air today, we addressed the event that happened with the police and us at the Panorama Music House. And I got a bunch of phone calls from people who were in agreement and some who were saying the opposite. And some said, you shouldn't be talking bad about the police. We're not. What that officer did was bad and we're talking about it. We can't change what we refuse to acknowledge, and that behavior was uncalled for. That's all that is. So thank you once again for coming out to the 2026 Faye Brown Blackwell Juneteenth Festival. We appreciate you. We love you. Thank you for making this event a success. And we will see you at the next event, probably one of the summer concert series. So stay tuned to Live 104.9 KZWA. 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
4: Juneteenth is a time to honor freedom, resilience, and the generations who paved the way. Hey, look, the Family Legacy Foundation and KZWA recognize that your generosity keeps this tradition alive. And we want to take a moment to say thank you. This historic celebration would not be possible without the incredible support of our sponsors. Acadian Ambulance, Cox Law Firm, CBS TV 17, Deep South Productions, Delta Utilities, the Lake Charles Downtown Development District, Fox 29 TV, Happy Hoppers, Hicks and Toyota, James Funeral Home, LaCoscia Roberts Legal and Consulting, the Lake Charles Fire Department, McNeese State University, Mike Willis Ford, Millionaire, Lake Charles, and so many more who believe in this community. A celebration made possible by sponsors who truly care.
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We've got the question of the day. But right now, Kehlani had one of the biggest songs in the world. Fold It was literally number one on just about every platform around the world. And our African cousins, they took it and put their spin on it. 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

0: 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That's Cecily Wilborn and Wes Love with Southern Man. I like that right there. Perfect Father's Day song. I'm your boy, Lavert the Bass Man. And it's time for the question of the day. Hey! And if you'd like to participate in the conversation by answering the question of the day, all you've got to do is give me a call at 337-491-0966. Answer me here just this one question. What's the worst Father's Day present, huh? What's the worst gift you can give on Father's Day? A paternity test. Wait, a failed paternity test. I had a friend of mine go through that recently. He'd been raising his kid for 7 years, thought it was his, and then on Father's Day, his uncle brought him a paternity test saying, "This ain't yours because it don't look like us. We told you, you ain't listen." Ooh-wee. It was an awkward conversation. But that's the worst Father's Day present I could think of. What's yours? What's the worst Father's Day present? Give me a call at 337-491-0966. Send me a text by downloading the KZWA app or answer me right down there in the comments section below. 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And the question of the day? 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
1: 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And the hardest working DJ in the nation, my little big baby brother, the Bassman. I tell you today, I love you. I mean, that's it on purpose, and I hope I'm the first one to tell you. And could you please play Across 110th Street? Got it in. Thank you, Jesus.
0: I will. Thank you, Miss Paulette. Have a blessed one, Sugar.

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1: Yeah, I think the worst Father's gift for a man is waking up behind bars.
0: Yeah, that's not a good gift at all, especially on Father's Day. 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
0: Hey, good morning. Good to see you again, or hear from you again.
1: Yes, I had a wonderful time.
0: Oh, we thank you for coming out. It couldn't have been possible without you. We appreciate you.
1: I know, and it was beautiful.
0: Thank you,
1: Shirley. Ben said, I love you.
0: Love you, too.
1: And ain't nothing you can do about it.
0: Have a blessed one, babe.
1: You too, love.
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That's Louisiana native D1 with My Happy. I'm your boy, LaVert the Bassman, and you just stepped into the beginning of the All Request Lunch Hour brought to you by the Foundation House, located at 720 Enterprise Boulevard, open Monday through 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They're open Monday through Friday from 11 a.m. to 2 p.m. Pick you up a plate and keep your radio station tuned in to 104.9 KZWA, because I'll be playing your requests this hour. And we're going to kick things off like this. We just got word that a hit-making titan of the music industry have died. I'm talking about Clive Davis. He passed away today, about an hour or two ago when we found out. He was 94 years old. He was surrounded by his family and friends. So if you don't mind, I'm going to play some songs from him right now. I'm still taking your request. But because he was such a titan in the music industry and his fingerprints are all over our memories, I think it would be right to honor him by playing some of his greatest hits. 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

Al Melvin and the Blue Nose, with Clive Davis's fingerprints all over that one, 1972. Here's Whitney Houston with another Clive Davis hit, with Saving All My Love for You, on KZWA 104.9.

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That's Whitney Houston with Saving All My Love for You from 1985. Clive Davis was in his bag in the 1980s. Matter of fact, this next one is Aretha Franklin, Freeway of Love. 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

0: KCWA 104.9. That's Aretha Franklin with Freeway of Love. That used to be one of my mama's favorite songs. She was selling Mary Kay at the time, and she was like, I'm going to get me one of them pink Cadillacs, and I'm going to roll down the highway singing that Aretha Franklin song. I'm your boy, Lavert the Bassman, and we got about 45 minutes left in the All Request Lunch Hour, brought to you by the Foundation House, located at 720 Enterprise Boulevard, open Monday through Friday from 11 a.m. to 2 p.m., and on the menu today, they've got smothered turkey necks. Eddie Earl said they got some smothered ribs, meatball stew, fried pork chops, fried garfish, catfish, rice and gravy, green beans, mac and cheese, red beans, corn, yams, guava juice, pumpkin shake. They got a whole bunch of stuff over there. So head on over to the Foundation House. They're literally located at 720 Enterprise Boulevard, open Monday through Friday from 11 a.m. to 2 p.m. Pick up your plate and then swing by. 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You can even get you one of them Juneteenth t-shirts. 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I am playing your request. We just finished a tribute to Clive Davis. And I can't wait to play your song. Oh, Job. JJ's jamming. Job had a request for something from Keith Frank. I don't remember what the song was. Call me back and tell me what that is, Doc, all right? It's live 104.9.
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That's the Colleagues with Tell Me Your Name. Coming up next, we have a special request from Mr. Lester to Miss Tabitha. I love it. I'm looking for somebody to love me the way that man loved that woman. And I'm serious. He says, Miss Tabitha, I love you. I love you with my whole heart and soul. I love you with everything I got. We don't go 50-50. He said, I'm giving you 100% of everything I got. And he wanted to hear LMA's 100. Oh, I like that. It's KZWA 104.9. Love is in the air.

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0: 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A special request from Julius Goodwin, who listens to us all the way from the East Coast of the United States of America. That's right. We international. And nationwide. I'm your boy, LeVert the Bassman, reminding you to stop by the Foundation House. They are the sponsor of the All Request Lunch Hour. So, stop by and pick you up some of these smothered turkey wings. You hear me? Get you some of these smothered ribs. Some of that meatball stew. 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

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That is Young Guy with Who Sent You. I'm your boy Lavert the Bass Man, and Donald Trump is upset about this reflecting pool. He don't want nobody touching it. As a matter of fact, this $16 million blunder has cost five people. At least five people have been arrested for allegedly vandalizing or touching the pool, including three-time U.S. Olympian David Hearn. That's five people have been arrested for touching the reflecting pool. That's more people that was arrested in the Epstein file for touching children. For some reason, none of that makes sense to me. I don't get it. I don't understand it. You're arresting people for touching a pool that you messed up in the beginning, but you won't arrest nobody for touching a child? Mr. President, your priorities are off. I'm going to need you to do better, bro, or at least get out the office. I'm your boy, Lavert the Bassman. Coming up next, we got brand new music from The Colleagues. The song is called Will They, Won't They, and it features one of my best friends, Jay Brown, right here on Live 104.9 KZWA. His mama used to date David Ruffin back in the day.

KWA 104.9. That's The Colleagues with The Cookout. And then before that, it was The Colleagues with Chocolate Skin featuring October London. And before that, it was The Colleagues with Will They, Won't They. That's right. Three back to back. I know that's normally not what we do, but I really wanted to introduce you to this group. They have really great music, and it's filled with so many people. I'm talking about Raheem Devon is in it, October London, Jay Brown, Kevin Ross.

0: 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Hey, Becky, that's the group I was telling you about, The Colleagues. 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

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I like that song. I might play that again just for me. 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

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I'm your boy LaVert the Bassman, and the president is on one today, I guess. He is sentencing people to 10 years in prison for touching the reflecting pool. True story. Five people have already been arrested, including a three-time Olympic swimmer, but he is sending people to prison for 10 years for touching the reflecting pool in Washington, D.C. Meanwhile, multi-millionaires have been touching children in the Epstein files, and he refuses to do anything about it. That says a lot about the state of the country we're in right now. You get 10 years in prison for touching a pool and a pardon, a presidential pardon for touching a child. I'm LaVert the Bassman, and that's some of what's going on in Washington, D.C. I guess they're still draining the swamp up there. Coming up next, this is a request from Joe. JJ's jamming. It's Keith Frank, when we walk through on KZWA 104.9. My tongue heavy today.

0: 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That is brand new music from Tucker. The song is called Push Up On It. His album dropped not too long ago, and it's been one of the finest songs I've heard in a long time. We've been playing this for a minute and it's stuck in my head, and I want to get it stuck in yours. Say what you want to about Tucker, that man can make you dance. 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

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That is Johnny Gill with a dance, a kiss. Since we grooving and whatnot, I'm going to get out the way and put some more music on. This song is almost about me. It's Leakin' with Make It Right on KZWA 104.9.

0: time for this to call. I want to know that this was a decision made with full intention, made with all privileges and made with your precision. 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

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It's Dionisio Music Lounge with Fallin' For You. I like that song right there. It's really polite. I like that. I'm your boy, Lavert the Bass Man. It is 89 degrees outside, partly cloudy skies, and 2:45 in the afternoon. That means our time together has very quickly come to an end, and we had a groove going today. I like that. It was real nice. But you know, I never like to leave you without speaking something positive in your life. And with that in mind, I want to remind you to be patient with yourself. Be patient with yourself when you're becoming something you've never been before. So be patient with yourself. What do you mean, Bass Man? Well, 2 years ago, my mom passed. And this is the first time in my life I have been without a mother or father. Be patient with yourself. I've never been this version of me before.

various ways. Sometimes you think you might be doing it wrong. You're not. You're doing it your way, and that's okay. I just need you to be patient with yourself. Be kind to yourself. You have unbecome who you were in order to become who you were always meant to be. And while you are becoming who you are, please be patient with yourself. Don't beat yourself up. Don't do that. The world's doing that enough. There's no reason for you to beat yourself up too. The loudest voice you will hear in your life is the one that exists between your ears. So speak love over yourself. Speak kindness. Be kind to you. Be loving to you as you are becoming something new. Okay? Now, if no one told you today, let me be one of the first. I love you. I love you on purpose. And I mean it. 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Tony Woods is getting ready to come in, and he's got a show and a half, but is that Eddie Earl? That is Eddie Earl. Oh, he brought plates of food. I am fat kid happy right now. Yeah, I'm finna go eat. Y'all be good. And remember, be kind to yourself, okay? Now, if nobody told you, let me be one of the first. I love you. I love you on purpose. And I mean it.

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12: Before I go, I had a request for this one. 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

stop by this afternoon. Hope you had a nice weekend. Listen, coming up here in just a couple of minutes, I'm going to spend a hot minute with Mayor Marshall. He's got some information he'd like for you to know about. That's what I'm here for, to give it to you. Check this out. I like this. This is new music from...

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1: And we'd like to thank you, too, for coming out. All right, here we go. 3:49. It's time for Hot Minute with Mayor Marshall. The mayor wants you to know that property owners and residents in the area of West Salyer Street between Marin

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1: 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I'm talking about the Omega of Greater Lake Charles, 4th Annual All-White Scholarship Fundraising. 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

0: Good afternoon, Lakosia.
1: Wait, did I hear you say Lakosia or Robert?
0: Yes, I got
1: you. All right. I like that. See, that's how I like to hear my name.
0: Everything. I want to get everything in there.
1: All right. You just, hey, that's a smooth move.
0: Well, you know, I'm a smooth type of guy.

0: know, I'm a smooth type of guy.
1: Okay,
0: you know what I mean? So, we got through this heat this past weekend. I saw you out there at the Juneteenth.
1: Oh, yeah, you saw me. But can we discuss how you didn't see me initially?
0: How did that? Right. Oh, my God.
1: No, he did not.
0: I know. But listen, there's a good reason for that. Because normally, you're dressed like you are right now. You're dressed as attorney. Uh-huh. Robert.

0: was looking for a part of the club where the VIP area was, and I turned to LaCosia. I was like, hey, do you know where the VIP area was? You know, I did not even know it was you. And you was like,
1: I had on stage.
0: I didn't even know who you. But see, that tells you, I don't be, I'm a one.
1: I was like, what? I know he did not.
0: I'm a one woman man. I ain't got eyes for nobody
1: else. I'm the usher. You know, can you direct me to the VIP section?
0: I'm sorry. Yeah. Sir. But you look, yeah, that is the most plain I've ever seen you since I met you. You were just a little plain.
1: That was Jane. Hilarious.
0: I know.
1: And the look on your face, and you were like,
0: this like, how could I not see all this beauty under these sunglasses? But you hit it well. I was about to get directions from you and keep on moving.
1: Uh-huh. Yeah, I saw the lady with you. Two.
0: Her time is just about out.
1: Oh.
0: Yeah, she's on 24 seconds.
1: Oh, that's why you acting fun.
0: Yeah. Shot clock ran out on her, so.
1: That day?
0: Yeah.
1: Oh, Lord.
0: That day. He didn't make it through the day. But I gave her the opportunity.
1: Well, I hope she at least enjoyed the festival and you did.
0: One thing that contributed to that is because she said I acted too excited once I found out who you were.
1: Oh.
0: So I'm sure that contributed to the downfall.
1: Well, if you had let me talk.

0: today. One deals with the state's watercraft and boating laws.
1: Okay.
0: And the second, like you just stated, deals with juror confidentiality, mm-hmm. which is that's very important.
1: Okay.
0: So to start with the watercraft and boating laws, that was, if somebody wants to look it up, it's located in HB or House Bill 756.
1: Okay.
0: And that law, wildlife agents and other law enforcement personnel will no longer be able to randomly mm-hmm. stop and board boats in Louisiana waters without reasonable suspicion of a crime. Now that replaces a law that was adopted back in 1984 that allowed those agents to randomly stop and board those vessels.
1: Okay, yeah.
0: Now, an officer stopping a boat without suspicion of a crime
1: mm-hmm.
0: amounts to basically an unconstitutional detention of a citizen,
1: okay.
0: which is a violation of our Fourth Amendment rights.
1: Yeah.
0: So that's being recognized in boating instances
1: mm-hmm. yeah.
0: As well now. So for years, the practice was basically considered a special exception for fish and game agents, but that has come under scrutiny
1: mm-hmm.
0: recently.
1: Yeah.
0: So the law separates random safety checks from criminal searches,
1: okay.
0: while at the same time maintaining that law enforcement retains its authority to enforce vessel safety laws
1: mm-hmm.
0: when a valid, clearly, let's say this, valid
1: uh-huh.
0: stop occurs. The law also provides right-of-way updates.
1: Mm-hmm.
0: Under the new law, the right-of-way rules for waterways clarify that passing vessels must yield and motorboats must yield to sailboats and deep draft vessels, and operators must reduce speed when approaching a landing dock. The changes in the law will apply to all law enforcement officers in Louisiana, not just the fish and game wardens.
1: Okay.
0: The new law only applies to state waters. So for those people who are, you know, avid boaters and
1: yeah.
0: skiers and things like this,
1: yeah.
0: I think this is really important for
1: yeah.
0: them.

0: without probable cause. So just know this new law applies only to state waters. Also, the new law requires anyone operating or riding a personal watercraft, such as a jet ski, to wear a life vest, which you should do anyway. You're required. The law requires you to wear.
1: You have to.
0: Yeah. Okay. So the other law is regarding juror confidentiality, and that's Act 284. With that law, it prohibits the release of juror identification information.
1: Yeah.
0: All right. So there are opponents of this and proponents. Those who support it are the proponents. Said that jurors face increasing exposure through social media. You know how social media is.
1: Yeah.
0: Opponents fear that the move could hurt defendants who were wrongfully convicted when juror interviews are sought. Yeah. And sometimes it's a little difficult to reveal improprieties if you're protecting those jurors' information.
1: Yeah. Okay.
0: So under the new law, jurors' names, addresses, and other identifying information generally cannot be released unless a judge finds good cause to allow disclosure. Now, whoever intentionally violates the Act's privacy provisions could be fined not more than $1,000, could be imprisoned for not more than 6 months, or both.
1: Wow.
0: Yeah. Wow. So, yeah, with social media, we know how that goes.
1: Yeah.
0: People, you know, they find that a person's picture.
1: Yes.
0: And before you know it, they've got their entire background, everything. Work history, home address,
1: everything.
0: Children's schools, everything.
1: Can you imagine if we would have social media during the OJ trial when that
0: jury? Oh, my gosh. They would probably still be trying to pick a jury. You know, if social media were around.
1: Exactly.
0: So, you know, there have been instances where jurors have been contacted and even intimidated after trials, you know, because of, you know, decisions that they rendered.
1: Yeah.
0: So, you know, sometimes, you know, in situations like this, you have to really weigh, and there's a balance because if you're a juror, if you're afraid to serve, how willing are you going to be to serve if there's a, especially in a high profile case? And if you think that someone, because maybe they're not satisfied with the verdict, they're going to try to, what do they call it, dox you? And put your information out and create a hazard for you. So,
1: and that can happen.
0: But if you intentionally disclose a juror's info, just know there's a severe penalty.
1: Wow. I know this has a little, not much, but it talks about social media. Remember the cop? The Hispanic cop in Houston who got on social media talking about she hates all black people and they fired her. Now she's trying to get her job back. I don't think she's going to get it back.
0: Look, you've got social media is a beast. At the same time, it could be a great communicator or a method of communication, but it can also be detrimental.
1: You just have
0: to know how to use it. And especially in a situation like this, it does make service, and because that's a public a duty, a public service, and it's already hard. You know, a lot of lawyers complain about not being able to find people who are willing to serve on juries. That you know, they use every excuse not to serve. You know, now when you have the potential threat of harm,
1: really make it difficult.
0: I've
1: never gotten a letter for jury duty.
0: Really?
1: Never.
0: You know what? I've gotten one.
1: Really?
0: I'm telling one, and that was over 20 years ago.
1: Wow.
0: Yeah. But I couldn't serve because I'm a lawyer.
1: I've got a lot of letters that start out with defendant. I've got those letters.
0: We don't need to talk about it. I told you, you don't need to. Some things you don't need to discuss.
1: If I'm going to let the folks know I ain't never been in a jury, I might as well let them know I have been a defendant.
0: You've been a defendant.
1: You've been
0: at that defense table.
1: I want everybody to know I'm just like y'all. All right, y'all. This is how we do it every Monday for Legal Lens with attorney Lakoshia R. Roberts. I look forward to every Monday.
0: All right. See, I like that. That's my name. That's it.
1: Yeah. I'm going to start setting off fireworks next weekend when you come in when I announce your name. Yeah. have Steve Harvey introduce you.
0: Oh, Lord.
1: All right, G. Hey, listen, 4th of July, the next time I see you, it'll be days before the 4th of July. I can't wait.
0: I know. This year has flown by.
1: I'm telling you. Right. Wow. It's going to be Thanksgiving before we know it.
0: I know. It's crazy. It's insane.
1: It is crazy. All right, y'all. Make sure. Hey, listen, if you have any questions for the attorney, you can send them to law@kzwafm.com. She could address your question right here on the radio. Enjoy the rest of your Monday. I will see you soon, hopefully.
0: You do the same. Try not to work too hard.
1: Oh, don't worry. I won't. All right, y'all. More of your favorites, including the new music from Tucker, coming up next on Live 104.9 KZWA.
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0: we want to take a moment to say thank you. 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Kitchen, Ready Matt, the Law Office of Ron Richard, Stein's Lumber, Southwest Louisiana Credit Union, Satrika Williams Law Office, Team Tebow 360, The Fiesta Store, Todd Clemens and Associates, United 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
2: Today's scripture is Luke chapter 1 and verse 37. It says, "For with God nothing is ever impossible, and no word from God shall be without power or impossible of fulfillment." This lets me know clearly that I need a word from God, because if I have a word from God for my life, then I will be able to rise above every adversity and every circumstance in the fulfillment of that word. In essence, nothing will be impossible that God has spoken into my life. I'm encouraging you today to rise above your circumstances by receiving a word from God.
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is Sean Milley. It's called Love Me. I like that. Here's another song with the word love in it. It's new music from Stokely, former lead singer from In Condition. 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